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The Ticket to Rock Summer continues tomorrow morning. 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
1: If you could live in a sense, imagine.

Hell's bells, Judy, they say. It's Boston's classic rock, 100.7 WZLX. Corey Roddick in the Chuck Nulla Morning Show. Has your hookup all this week at 810. This is a pretty big deal, man. Rush said they were never going to do it again. Now, good thing they came back on their word and gave us a date. September 14th, they're going to be tearing it up at the Garden. So, all this week at 810, not only are you going to get tickets into the show, you're also in the running to win the grand prize. The Closer to the Heart VIP experience. Upgrading your tickets is going to be badass close. Like the second row. Somewhere between there and the 12th row. You'll take that, right? Some autograph stuff, some merch. That's what you get with the Ticket Rock Summer. Tomorrow morning. Doing it again. It's 100.7 WZLX. I just want to ride this kick drum. I can keep talking about anything. Encyclopedia Britannica. Nintendo Entertainment System. All right, I'll stop. It's AC/DC Rockin' Tuesday Night, 100.7 WZLX.

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all this week at 8:10. You can see those guys at the Garden September 14th. The Chuck Noll Morning Show has your hookup, getting you in to check out Rush. 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We'll shake it up, we'll pull out a name, and somebody's going to get the Closer to the Heart VIP package. Sitting real close to the stage, dude. 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God, what the hell else are we doing for you? 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Let's get you exclusive merch. You ain't gonna get none of that if you're not hanging out with the Chuck Noll Morning Show all this week at 8:10, and I'm not gonna get anywhere in life if I don't tighten up my grammar for Boston's Classic Rock 100.7 WZLX.

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Man, rough news for Bret Michaels. His doctors told him he tried to get back on stage too soon after his recent surgeries didn't go so well. They yanked him off stage, put him inside for the rest of the year. They said, cancel your plans for 2026. All I'm thinking is, let's get this guy rested and let's get Poison back on the road in 2027, please and thank you. I said please. It's the magic word in ZLX. When you

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Corey Roddick in for your Tuesday night. 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

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Corey Roddick in. You heard this morning. We've added the Smashing Pumpkins to our iHeartRadio Music Festival, so let's get you out there to see it all go down. In Vegas, 9-10, 1-10, and 5-10. We're hooking up a trips for two and $1,000 in your pocket, starting again tomorrow. 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

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Corey Roddick in. So, Ozzy Osbourne has been gone for over a year now. 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
1: 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Corey Roddick getting the hell up out of here, dude. Thanks for letting me hang with you. If you're drinking, don't be driving. If you're in recovery, don't be drinking. High five, we got this. Recover loudly.

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2: Tyler, what if you were doing that and your shoe tangled and you had to take the knife out and cut it away and then pull the reserve?
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4: I keep a knife on
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Oh, sure. 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
2: Sydney Sweeney, who is well known for her
3: acting abilities.
2: Thank you.
4: Yes. Mm-hmm. Accomplished actress.
2: Accomplished actress, yes. She's won awards for...
3: She was
4: in White Lotus. She was great.
2: She was
4: still
2: great.
4: Early in her career.
2: Yeah.
4: She's done some tremendous work.
2: Tremendous work. That's what she's famous for.
3: Define work.
2: That's why she's on the red carpet all the time, yes, for her tremendous work.
3: Tremendous.
4: Are you body shaming her? Is that
2: she
4: what
2: posted a video yesterday of her wing walking on a plane. I saw this. I'm like, this is AI. There's no way this is true.
4: This is crazy.
2: This is nuts. She is strapped to the top of a biplane. And this thing is doing barrel rolls and loops, and she's recording herself and smiling, and she says, watch out, Tom Cruise.
3: She's got the Insta360 going. I want to do this so bad.
2: She is fearless.
3: I want to do this so bad.
2: And you can tell it's real because the skin on her face is flapping back like a NASA training video.
3: It's like balls, basically.
4: Kind of, sort of, yeah.
2: It's exactly what I was thinking.
3: Balls in the wind.
2: That's nuts. I would never
3: do that. I would love to do that.
2: You would go on top of a plane?
3: I can't do this stuff while my mother's still earthside. Because it's the panic will be too much. I'll never hear the end of it. But, you know, eventually.
2: Tyler, would you ever do this?
4: No. Nah.
3: Are you kidding me? He doesn't even leave his condo.
4: Nah. I don't mind.
2: This is going to be a tough check-in for him.
4: I don't mind adventure at all, but this is just a little too risky.
3: This is Daredevil.
4: This is, I mean, yeah, this is Tom Cruise type stuff. Yeah.
2: The wind and the G-forces and all that stuff and the earth spinning around you.
3: I mean, it's a prop plane. I don't think we're hitting a lot of Gs, but...
2: Oh, you're still feeling that.
3: You're
2: feeling it.
3: Yeah, absolutely. But I don't. It's not like Dougie Me and being up with the Blue Angels.
4: One strap loose... That comes undone. You're toast. You're dead.
3: You never want the strap to come loose.
2: Dougie Meehan was with the Blue Angels sitting in the plane. She's on top of the wing.
3: I know.
2: Standing.
3: Spitting off the edge of the world.
2: That's crazy. I got to salute her.
4: I give her credit, man. Absolutely.
2: Amazing.
4: Ballsy.
2: Much better actress now. Okay?
4: All right.
3: Is she?
2: So we want to know for the check-in, what is the craziest thing that you've done for fun? What have you done for that adrenaline rush? And it doesn't have to be something major like this. Maybe your adrenaline rush is riding the polar coaster at Storyland. It could be that.
3: Maybe it's going to pick up your iced coffee in the drive-thru and seeing if it's made correctly.
2: Could be that. What does it take? We want some adventure here. I remember the time I was down in Jamaica and I went parasailing.
3: Fun.
2: After several hurricanes. Let's do it. And the guys take me out on the boat. They put me in the harness and all that kind of stuff, explain something that I don't hear. And just as they're taking off, getting some speed going, I happen to look at my shoulder at the rusted clip holding me in.
4: Oh.
2: I mean, not just a little bit of rust. This thing was decaying.
3: Yeah. Hanging on by a thread, literally.
2: And I'm a big guy. And we just take off.
3: Yeah.
2: And I shoot up into the sky, which totally freaks me out. I wasn't expecting that feeling. And after a while, I get used to it. All right. Yeah. And these guys come around a corner, and there's all the cruise ships right there.
3: Yep.
2: And they go around that way, and I'm making the wide turn, and I'm seeing people standing out there on the deck, and I'm heading right towards them. I went right over their heads and came back around again. I thought I was going to die.
3: Mm-hmm. But will you agree with me on this? Because I've done that a couple of times in Thailand. I definitely have a fear of heights. The way you float when you parasail, it doesn't feel like it's high up.
2: True.
3: Like when you look down, you see the ocean below, your little legs are dangling.
2: You're kicking your feet. Yeah.
3: You don't feel that. You don't feel the call of the void like if you're standing at the top of a building or something.
2: Why is that?
3: I don't know. It's a weird, because I thought I was going to be a little bit more panicky, and I'm like, oh, this is nothing. You're just floating up here above the water. It's nice.
2: You get used to it kind of fast, and then something like that happens, but...
3: Yeah.
2: That was my moment of adventure. How about you, Danielle?
3: So I've done that a couple of times. When I hosted my group trip to South Africa in 2024, we went cage diving with sharks, which was awesome.
2: Jeez.
3: Very cool. I mean, they were bronze sharks, and they chum the water in front of you, and they tons of safety protocols. But like, if you have fear of the water or confined spaces, not an activity I would recommend. But we had an amazing time. And then not this November. This November, I'm going to see polar bears in Canada. Next November, I'm going snorkeling with orcas in Norway.
4: as one does.
2: Well, that's it. We can't top that. I guess we're done with this.
3: Okay. Well, I've said this before. Leaning into travel has collapsed my view of what is far or unattainable or crazy. Because I used to think a cross-country flight to California was like six hours. Like, oh, that's a long-haul flight. Now I can do 14 hours to Doha with no problem. I'm that's nothing.
2: Well, you're on the lay-down seat being brought real meals with real utensils.
3: Caviar, brut rosé, the door closes. Yeah, thank you. Lay-down service. I mean,
2: it's different.
3: It's cost versus worth, Guy. I'll pay through the nose for that. I'm not sitting in coach for 14 hours.
2: My God, your adventures, though. Tyler, what do you have? The adventurous side of Tyler.
4: Well, I did the same thing you did. I did parasailing once. I did that in Cancun. That was cool, though. I didn't feel like it was death-defying.
3: Right.
4: That was just like a big, it was like a giant roller coaster ride almost.
2: Mm-hmm. Yep.
4: Like that kind of feeling. But the one thing I did that was scary, and hold your laughter until I tell this story, okay? I know I told you this story once before. About 6 years ago, my cousins and I went to the Dominican Republic, all right? Long story short, we had a hookup at the Arturo Fuente.
2: I thought the same thing you did.
3: Okay, sorry, continue.
2: We had a hook. Up.
4: All right. Hook up. Uh-huh. Not a hooker, a hookup.
5: Doesn't mean the other thing isn't true.
3: Two things can be true at the same time.
4: Didn't
3: continue.
4: I just say hold the laughter until I tell the story?
3: Sorry.
4: All right, we had a hookup at the Arturo Fuente Cigar Factory, which they did not do tours for. We got a private tour.
2: Like Big Poppy in the Dominican.
4: Now.
3: Oh, hopefully not.
4: The one thing, we didn't get. Although, it was dangerous, I'm telling you. The one thing they tell you, we were in Puerto Plata at some lake resort. They tell you not to leave the resort.
3: Yeah.
4: Because it's just dangerous. It's a third world country. It's dangerous. So what do? We get a car and we drive an hour and a half to Santiago, which we're driving through roads. These people drive like maniacs out there. There's no rules to the road whatsoever. There's one red light, just one light in the middle of the road. It just goes green, red, green, red. There's no yellow. There's no yielding. You get these kids on motorbikes just swarming around you every second you're driving. Then we're driving over bridges with no railings. Like, I'm talking like mountain high.
2: Boards falling off of it.
4: My cousin's driving. He's like white knuckled the whole time. I'm in the back seat. I thought it was like being in a real life like video game, like Crazy Taxi or something. I thought I was going to die 20 times in that 90 minute ride, and then 90 minutes on the way back.
2: Wow.
4: I'm telling you, it was death defying. It was like literal. Like I've never been scared. I was scared. What are you laughing at? It was
3: death
4: scary.
3: Defying.
4: Yes.
3: Yes.
4: It was.
2: It was a ride.
5: Was 90 minutes each way. Long way to go. A long way to go for that.
3: He was
5: that,
3: in his own mafia movie.
2: It was death-defying.
3: I would have been terrified in that situation.
4: It was scary.
2: All right.
5: There were bandits on the side of the road.
4: The way people would cut each other off, like if they cut us off on that bridge, we were over, we were done, we were dead.
2: We drove from Cancun to Tulum. I rented a car, and every, 5 miles or so, we had to stop at the machine gun security check.
3: Did you have to pay anybody off?
2: No.

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2: Tyler, what if you were doing that and your shoe tangled and you had to take the knife out and cut it away and then pull the reserve?
3: 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It's for display purposes only.
4: I'm going to keep a knife on.
3: I know. 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
2: Do you have the knife right now?
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4: Say something now, Nolan.
2: What are you, like
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3: Playing a Branzino with that?
2: Scrape under the fingernails with that?
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1: Today for our check-in, what's the craziest thing that you have done for fun? What is your adrenaline rush? Marshall in Tewksbury. How you doing, Marshall?
2: Good.
1: What's your adrenaline story?
2: Good. So I've always been an adrenaline junkie. It's my thing. I've jumped out of an airplane. I've had fast motorcycles and cars. But when we were younger, it started, and we used to cliff jump off this quarry. And it never stopped the adrenaline. We would jump into the water. It'd be fine. Everything's great. We'd go there every half a day. And one day we jumped into the water. We left. We came home. And then all of a sudden we see on the news that some kid went missing at this quarry. We had to empty the quarry. And there were buses and cars and everything at the bottom of the quarry. And my brother and I just looked at each other. And my mom's like, why are you two looking at each other like that? That was the last time we quarry jumped. But the adrenaline never stopped.
3: Oh my God.
1: What a story. I've heard that when they drain the quarries. Kids steal cars and just drive them over the edge of the quarry. Drop them right in.
2: Literally a bus. Probably 40 yards from where we would jump off. Our jump off point was a bus. And it just, that's what happened to that poor kid. He got sucked in.
1: So,
2: I mean, it was just luck for us. But
1: so
2: yeah,
1: you've jumped out of a plane. What is it like, that moment when you have to let go and jump out of the plane?
2: I went, it was like an homage to my uncle who died young, and he always wanted to jump out of an airplane. So the three of us went. It was my aunt. She was turning 50. I was turning 30, and my cousin was turning 21. And my aunt jumped out like no problem before us. My 21-year-old cousin was freaking out, and I was like, chill out. Like, it's fine. It's fine. So I think I just had that calming thing. I wanted to do a backflip, and it was the most insane. It's still, to this day, when I talk about it, I get chills. I will say, anyone that wants to do it, jump out of an airplane. It is the best adrenaline high you'll ever feel. It was like a week for me, just smiling from ear to ear. I bought the video. We watched it a few times. Like, my mom lives through my adventures and has heart attacks at the same time.
1: That is so cool. Tyler, you got to do that. You got to live a little.
3: He's not jumping out of a perfectly good plane. No, he's not.
1: We're going up to Orange, and we're going to get you out of a plane.
4: I know plenty of people that have military people in the family. Some liked it. Some not so much.
1: I think it would change your life.
4: My uncle broke his leg doing that. Like, that's reason enough for me not to do it.
1: He's got a great story to tell.
3: I don't need you hobbling around here on crutches.
1: Dave from Wrentham, is this a true story, what you did?
5: Absolutely. Still have the traffic ticket. They still have it in my possession.
4: Okay, what is this?
1: He's going to tell us. Tell us a story.
5: So it was evening. If you ever been over the Golden Gate Bridge heading into Marin County, the sidewalk's on the right-hand side, and the suspension cable runs from below the road deck to above the road deck and goes up to the tower, 746 feet. Well, we climbed around the fence, the small chain link fence that kept people from going up there, and started climbing up the suspension cable all the way to the top.
4: Whoa.
3: Holy hell, Batman.
4: Dude.
5: Yeah, it was night because we didn't want to get caught.
1: But and it was
3: course,
1: night.
3: Yeah, so
1: make
3: that's
1: it better.
3: Fun.
1: What was the wind like up there?
5: You're on a 3-foot wide flanged cable that you walk on, and there's two paralleling cables about waist height that you're supposed to hook carabiners in from your safety harness, which of course we didn't have
3: naturally.
5: And the cable swayed probably 10 to 12 feet side to side at the top because there's so much wind there. So you had a death grip on one hand, and you didn't release that until the next death grip was established. And anyway, we got caught. And as we came down, which was a lot scarier than going up,
3: yeah,
5: you know, the negative thought that wanted to intrude was that if I slipped and fell and grabbed that cable and I would spin around and hang upside down on the suspension cable until, you know, falling to my death.
1: Until falling to my death.
5: The police were waiting for us when we got down. And we were cited in the court in the Frank Lloyd Wright designed Mill Valley Courthouse, and the district attorney says we couldn't find our names on the docket. And the bailiff says, "We'll go see the district attorney." He says, "Oh, well, thanks for showing up, and I'll send you something in the mail." He sent a ticket for $10 was our fine for cable climbing on the Golden Gate Bridge. 1981.
3: That is
1: the craziest thing I've heard so far.
3: That's nuts.
1: The wind of, and it did it at night.
3: At night. No, thank you.
1: With just handholds. That's it.
3: No harness, no carabiners, no nothing. Oh, he went over. Oh, no.

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28: Kim from Natick. Good morning, Kim. What's the craziest thing you've done?
29: Good morning. I do have a little history. My grandfather was a wing walker. He used to fly biplanes when Flight was practically new, and he used to walk the wings on those things without a net and a harness. Yeah.
28: So, holding on, yeah, bare knuckle.
29: So, yeah, pretty much, yeah. I think that's where my adrenaline thing goes, because I'll do just about anything. But my sons and I were camping this summer up in New Hampshire, and my son turned 20, and he's like, can we jump off a cliff?
28: Sure.
29: And I was like, sure, why not? You know, so we went up to an area near the Cog Railway and jumped off some cliffs. And I would say it was really fun, pretty scary, but the water was colder than the actual jump. So, you know, it was heart stopping.
28: How high do you think it was?
29: Well, my son jumped about 35 feet, and I jumped probably 15, and my other son jumped probably 18 feet. So my oldest, the one that turned 20, was like the bigger daredevil, and I was like, how did that next year?
28: That's pretty good. I remember jumping.
0: It's
28: remember
0: like falling off a couch.
28: I remember jumping off the cliff in the grill at Rick's bar,
1: mm-hmm.
28: which looks like it's a mile high when you're up there, but yeah. It really isn't. But there's a lot of free fall time,
1: yes.
28: A lot of flailing going
1: to
28: on.
1: To think about things.
28: Yeah. And then you hit really hard. Jimmy from Nashua, good morning.
2: Good morning, guys. How are you?
28: Good. How are you
2: Jimmy?
28: Doing?
2: Good, Danielle. You stole my intro line. I was going to say best intro song for the great adventure of skydiving.
1: Yes, so good. So good.
2: Oh, yeah. So anybody that has never done it, I highly suggest it. It's quite the experience.
28: How many times have you jumped?
2: Only once. My wife and I went for, it was supported for the research of Alzheimer's. And, yeah, what an amazing adventure. We were out in Pelham, New Hampshire. And as you're falling, you can see the skyline of Boston. You can see the Prue. You can see the John Hancock.
28: Oh, that's cool.
0: That is cool.
28: How long are you floating down? How long does that take anyway?
2: I couldn't tell you. You know, your mind's racing.
28: Yeah.
2: But one thing is, it is the most silence you will ever experience. When they pull that chute, all you can hear is just the flapping of the parachute. You can't hear anything else.
28: I love that. What
1: That's
28: do you think?
1: Cool.
28: As a team building thing for the show, we all go skydiving.
0: Tandem.
28: Together. Tandem.
1: I can't.
28: All tied together.
1: I
28: one.
1: Can't while my mother's alive. I promised her I wouldn't.
28: Yeah, but we'll be together.
1: Oh, doesn't matter.
3: I don't want anything to happen to her.
28: You can be in the middle
3: alive.
28: Like a sandwich.
1: I'm the only child. Oh, yeah, I'm going to go in the middle of you and Tyler. Please, save me.
3: When Tyler pulls the rope, it's just all pots and pans come out like a bunch of money.
28: Oh, Al has a zip lining story. Al, what's your adventurous story?
4: It sounds crazy to other people, but I thought it was crazy. Like, me and my son, we went up to New Hampshire. I forget the mountain. It was a long time ago. So, you know, we had to take the little video thing at the bottom, tell you what to do. Of course, I wasn't paying attention.
1: Mm-hmm.
4: And you know, I bought the helmet, had the video camera on the side of it. So we walk up to this mountain, very high. So we get to the top, and guy in front of us wigged out. He said, I'm not doing this. So he got off. So now I get on. Now, I don't know if they do it differently. There was this hook that went on top of this cable, and I weighed, like, probably close to 290.
28: Yes.
4: And I'm looking like, how is that thing going to hold me? So anyway, they tell you go forward to go fast, bring it back to slow down. But whatever you do at the end, don't stop because it will have to pull you in. So there's like three levels. You did the highest part, then the second one, then the last one. So all the way down, I'm swearing my head off. Like, this is not good. So we get down to the last level. We start going down, and you know, you're going pretty fast. And I'm like, should I stop? Should I slow down? Well, guess what I did? I stopped. They had to pull me in.
1: Oh, no. That's the worst.
4: I was so... Oh. My son goes... And my son looked at me like, what happened? I'm like, oh, my God. Just,
5: we got to hang. We got to hang and get the hook.
4: Yeah, I must have been in the stories like, we got one today.
28: What size hook should I get?
5: He goes, I hit him a few times. He's spinning around. I think he passed out.
28: Oh, he goes get like 290. Hook. What's he look? He looks like a side of beef in Rocky. Yeah, we got to drag him in.
0: What do you think he weighs? At least three bills.
28: Get Eddie down here. I'm going to need him, too.
5: I think we're going to need a come along.
28: Get the bobcat. Oh, all right. Wow. Some of the text here. Let's go.
1: 781 text. My adrenaline rush previously was the 150-foot bungee jump off a crane. However, 2 months ago, I piloted my first single-engine aircraft. I've been on high life ever since. Second flight is October 3rd.
28: That's
1: excited
28: cool.
1: For you. Very cool.
0: That's a good way to die. There
28: that's got to be nerve-wracking to do your first solo flight. You don't have an
1: hell
28: instructor.
1: Yeah.
28: It's just you.
1: Yeah, that's banana pants.
28: Yeah.
1: Pete from Rosie, back in the 80s, I raced amateur superbikes. I have so many stories of crashes and near crashes. Hitting 200 miles per hour at Daytona was up there for adrenaline.
28: Oh!
1: That's effing fast.
0: I did a race car when I was a kid.
1: Yeah.
0: At the Seekonk Speedway, the old Seekonk Speedway. My father knew a guy. I got in. Man, did we cruise around that track.
1: Mm-hmm.
0: That was frightening.
28: Loud,
0: and
28: too.
0: Loud as, yeah. Oh my God, the, my head was ringing for a week.
28: Put my boy in there. It'll make him a man.
0: Yeah. My father looked at me and he goes, are you sure you're okay with this? And I go, yeah, let's go, let's go. Because I didn't know what to expect.
1: Right. Let's see here. We have a lot of false adrenaline things. 978 text, the most exhilarating thing I did was tandem skydive at 8,000 feet. We had 128 miles per hour. However, two planes before us, a skydiver's chute got tangled and he had to use his reserve. Two people from our group bailed out. The most fun you can have with your pants on. I was on a natural high for like a week.
28: God, Tyler, what if you were doing that and your chute tangled and you had to take the knife out and cut it away and then pull the reserve?
0: Spinning.
1: He's not going to use the survival knife. It's for display purposes only.
0: I keep a knife on me.
1: I know. I've seen it.
28: Do you have the knife right now?
0: Yeah.
28: Is the knife in the room with us?
0: Yeah.
1: Do you have any unsecured knives in the studio? Tyler, say something.
3: Wait. He's going to lose a thumb.
0: Hold on. There it is.
3: Oh, boy.
1: Right. It's like those things.
3: Tough guy, huh?
28: Oh, my God.
0: Wow. Yeah, what a tough guy. Say something now, Nolan.
28: What are you, like
3: a big, strong man?
1: Are you playing a Branzino with that?
28: You scrape under the fingernails with that?
0: You know, every once in a while, just like if I have a little hair in my ear, I just like trim it up.
28: Oh, you know? With
1: the
28: knife?
1: You're going to come in with the big bandage now.
0: Yeah, exactly. I've been in the emergency room all day.
28: Comes in with the Trump bandage.
3: Van Gogh over here.
0: At the Trump bandage.
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2: Boston.
3: Danielle, you made it.
5: I did. Good morning.
3: Barely. That's cool. I love it when you're under the gun and you come flying through here like a tornado.
5: Well, you know, I ran into our friend Jeff Brown from WBZ News Radio first off, and I've worked with Jeff on and off for better parts of 2 decades now. So I like to give him a hard time.
3: Always.
5: Tough life with an old dog. Tough life with an old dog in the morning. Not Jeff. Jeff's not the old dog. I have an old dog named Bella.
6: Clarify.
3: It's great what you're doing, though.
5: Thank you.
3: You're trying to help your doggy.
5: Yeah, my girl, you know, she's a little creaky in the morning. She gets some back legs give out. We get a little Bambi situation. She can't do the stairs as well. So sometimes, you know, got to be a little bit more patient. Takes a little bit more time.
3: And no matter what you say, come on, let's go.
5: Like, come on, honey.
3: Let's do it.
5: She's giving the look. Yes. So, anyway. Well, but I made it.
3: We have to get started off here with the salute. We lost a national treasure yesterday. And it's weird how all the networks went like 24-hour coverage.
5: Immediately.
3: For Dolly Parton.
5: Correct.
3: 80 years old. She passed away.
6: Yeah, well, did you know she was like sick or anything?
3: Yeah.
5: They mentioned a couple of days ago she had given like a statement about her health.
3: She had a residency in Las Vegas that she had to cancel. And she kept saying, you know, I'm getting better. Nobody knew what it was.
5: Yeah. They were really tight-lipped about it.
3: Yeah.
5: A very brief battle with cancer.
3: Very brief, yes.
5: Yeah. Poor Dolly.
3: But she has made so many songs. She had Grammys. She had Oscar nominations.
5: She also made a huge impact on the community. On the when I was walking down the hall right before coming to the studio, I was reading about some of the donations that she had given over the years to people in her home county after, you know, devastating weather events and kids in schools.
3: And
5: man,
3: books.
5: She was just so generous. Yes.
3: Thousands and thousands of books. She made so many songs, but probably none better than...

0: Dolly and the Crew.
1: Yes. You know that I've seen too many romantic dreams.
0: I know. This is why she's in the Rock and Roll Hall of Fame. Which even she agreed, made no sense at all, but hey.
1: Hey, here we are.
2: I saw she wrote a letter to Eminem.
1: Yes, I saw that.
2: When he got into the Rock and Roll Hall of Fame. Like a really nice letter.
0: Yeah, yeah. We posted that yesterday.
2: Wow.
0: Everybody loved Dolly.
1: I mean, the flags are half-staff for the next week from the president. The bridges here are lit up pink.
0: They are?
1: Yeah.
0: The Zakim?
1: The Longfellow, the Burns, Four River, the Braga, the Zakim. Braga. I don't know. Braga?
2: Yeah.
1: Braga Bridge.
0: Dolly. National Treasure.
1: Yes.
2: 9 to 5 was a great movie.
1: Yes.
0: It actually was. And I heard a story. Jane Fonda said Dolly was so nervous. It was her first movie. She showed up. Not only she memorized her lines, she had the entire script memorized.
2: That's pretty good.
1: That's crazy. That's awesome.
2: Talent.
0: All right, let's get going. We got Journey tickets coming up at 7:10, then at 8:10. Rush from ZLX.

0: it goes down.
1: It's the download with Danielle.
2: No, it don't.
0: It do go down.
3: Oh. What's going down?
1: On Boston's Classic Rock, 100.7 WCLX.
4: You know who's not having a great week? 40-year-old Lawrence Shea. Let's talk about this dick.
5: Oh,
4: so
5: you're just putting it right out there.
4: I'm just putting it right out there.
5: I can't argue with that.
4: Can't argue. So he is, if you don't know who Lawrence Shea is, he's the 40-year-old man who's been indicted on involuntary manslaughter and OUI charges. Back in May, might remember that there was a crash near one of the Logan Airport runways. Guy had taken a boat, met some young 20-something ladies out in the seaport. It's like, hey, let's go for a ride.
6: Yeah, in, quote, my boat.
4: In my boat.
6: He doesn't have a boat.
4: Wasn't his boat. It was the Freedom Boat Club vessel that he was not authorized to use after hours. So they go out, they're speeding around doing their thing, and 24-year-old Lizzie Dankert gets killed. Friends get hurt. So they finally were able to get this indictment by a grand jury. So, you know, there's a lot of I saw somebody comment yesterday on Facebook, and they were like, well, drunk driving crashes, they get arrested right away. Like, why wasn't this guy indicted right away? Well, they got to go through a video, they got to get evidence, they got to make these charges stick. So one of the videos the police had evidently showed the guy 6 seconds before impact dancing, hands off the wheel of the boat, not paying attention, and then impact.
6: I think they were going 36 miles per hour, they said.
4: Come on.
6: That's fast on a boat.
4: Especially in that stretch.
6: And you can't take these boats out, these rental boats out at night, because they have no lights.
4: Correct.
6: They have no exterior lighting. Right. Nobody can see
4: Can see anything. So the boat slammed into the runway 4R pier near Logan at a high speed, threw everybody onto the rocks. He is going to be arraigned in Suffolk Superior Court on Wednesday.
6: He's going away for a long time.
4: He's done. He's definitely done. And I saw somebody else comment yesterday. It's kind of infuriated me. This woman. And she was like, 24-year-old girl hanging out with a 40-year-old man. What are we doing? I don't know, Donna. Like what everybody did in their 20s. You meet a guy out. He finesses you. You want to go to a boat? Oh, yeah. I get you.
6: Oh, he's got a boat. That sounds
4: like fun. Okay. Cool. Like, let's not victim shame here because people are out having fun doing stuff.
6: Yeah, it's not their fault.
4: It's not their fault that this guy was an idiot. Seriously.
2: An absolute Karen.
4: Yes. Yep. A Belmont man who owns Cappy's Pizza and Subs in Boston's Fenway neighborhood is facing federal charges for allegedly underreporting more than $1.6 million in restaurant sales and rental income between 2018 and 2023. Police say 55-year-old Demetrius Sudokonomo avoided paying more than $520,000 in federal income taxes and allegedly admitted what he was doing to an undercover cop posing as a potential buyer for the restaurant. Oh, my God.
6: You're not going to believe what I do. This works. You got to do this yourself.
4: It's like, you know, the roast beef places that take only cash. And you're like, what are we actually doing here? What are we doing? One meeting, he reportedly asked the agent, you're not wearing a wire, right? You're not a cop, right?
6: My God.
4: No, of course not. So he's now facing 8 counts of aiding the filing of false tax returns. And he's been released pending his next court appearance in September. And as I read this sentence ahead of time in my head, I'm like, oh, September, that's like really far off. No, it's like 5 days off, Danielle. Oh, 7 days off. I don't know what we're going to see more of, stories about flock cameras going away or pickleball lawsuits, but we've got both in the news. Pickleball wars have officially reached the courtroom in Methuen. A resident is suing the city over the noise coming from nearby pickleball courts. They had like 3 tennis courts that were pretty dilapidated and in bad shape, so they converted them into 6 pickleball courts. This guy's arguing the constant popping sound of paddles hitting the plastic balls has become a serious nuisance. I don't blame him.
6: I get that.
4: Yeah.
6: That would make you nuts.
4: Yep.
6: It's relentless.
4: Noise complaints have become very common as pickleball courts pop up in residential neighborhoods around the country. Lawsuit is asking a judge to intervene in a very 2026 dispute.
6: And do what? Get rid of the courts?
4: Get rid of them probably.
6: Completely?
4: Or maybe
6: or
4: put
6: cover
4: restrictions
6: them.
4: In. I mean, covering seems like a little... That might be tough depending on where they are. New Bedford city councilors have voted unanimously to begin drafting an ordinance that will remove the city's controversial flock license plate reader cameras. Technology was recently suspended after investigation found a police officer allegedly used it to track her ex-girlfriend, raising major privacy concerns. Last week's council meeting allegedly had to be ended early after the debate got so heated that boos and shouting from the crowd drowned out one councilor who supported keeping the cameras. Imagine being that lone island. It's not going to work.
6: His name was Tyler.
4: Oh. Yes. Things were a little bit calmer last night, but they're going to move forward with getting rid of them. They do say that they expect the mayor's administration to veto the measure. So we'll see what happens.
6: I wouldn't buy any stock in Flock right now.
4: No.
6: It's not going well.
4: Absolutely not. 62 degrees in Boston right now. Sunny skies. We're going to see a high of 80 later on today. A little bit of rain moving in the next couple of days. So take advantage of today. I'm Danielle. That's your download.
0: What's the wide, wide world of sports is going on here?
2: 100.7 seconds of sports with Tyler.
7: All right. The Sox played the Fish in Miami again last night. And once again, it was the Mickey Gasper show. Here he is in the second inning.
8: Swinging a shot. That one high and deep. Out to right center. Ruiz backs up. And see you later. Home run. The Mick strikes again. And the Red Sox take a 1-0 lead.
5: I take offense to that.
7: Mm-hmm. Everybody keeps calling him the Mick.
5: I take offense to that.
7: It's not about being Irish. It's a play on Mickey Mantle, the old-time baseball player. Mm-hmm. They used to call him the Mick.
6: You think so, huh?
7: I know.
5: What
7: so.
5: If I called
4: you?
5: Explain
4: it that much.
7: What? The guinea? What else were you going to say?
4: 613.
7: What?
4: All right.
7: What else were you going to say?
4: Okay.
5: Now I got to fill out
4: Guido
5: forms.
4: Get in here, please.
5: I got to watch videos now from HR.
4: We're going to have to do the sensitivity training. Thanks, Fourier.
7: You going
4: to
7: call me the Guido? What else?
4: He just keeps going. He keeps going.
7: I could definitely keep going.
6: Let's move on.
7: The grease ball. Were you going to say that?
5: Jeez. What is the meaning of this?
7: All right, the Marlins tied it up in the fifth, and in the sixth, it's Mickey Gasper once. It's the Mick once again.
8: High fly, center field deep. Ruiz backing up all the way to the wall. He's in it again. The Mick strikes again. His second home run tonight. Everyone's got their hands in the air like you got to be kidding.
5: They show him in the dugout afterwards.
7: Yeah, people are going, what is going on?
5: He's expressionless. He's just like,
7: oh, yeah.
5: I'm working here.
7: I love this guy. He's fantastic. The Marlins answered with a homer of their own to tie it up at 2 apiece. And then we go to extra innings. The Sox went ahead 3-2 in the 10th on a wild pitch that drilled the ump right in the kisser.
5: Wow.
7: The catcher and the pitcher got crossed up. This thing didn't even like nick his glove. It just hit him right square in the face. And the Marlins scored on an equally wild play later in the inning with the bases loaded. We call it the bases loaded two-out strikeout because their backstop is so far away from the plate. Wong didn't have a chance to get it and make a play. So the run scored on what should have been the third out and the game over. We go to the 11th. Here's Jarren Duran at the plate with the bases loaded.
8: Swing a high drive. Deep right. But I'm back. And it's gone. Grand slam.
5: It sounds like Fenway Park.
7: Just for
5: the
7: fun.
5: Crowd. Mm-hmm.
7: Just for fun, let's hear the Marlins broadcast.
9: That is really deep to right center and a grand slam.
7: That's it. How do you think he felt? Peyton Tolley went 5 1/3, gave up 2 runs. Then the bullpen took it the rest of the way. Sox win 7-3. That's their 5th straight dub. And they go for the sweep in Miami tonight at 6:40 with Sonny Gray going for his 17th win of the season. Sox now a game and a half behind the Yankees with the top wild card spot. Huge 4-game weekend series in the Bronx coming up. Sox rehab update. Roman Anthony, Trevor Story, and IKF all played in the city of the Seven Hills, the Paris of the 80s, Worcester last night. And Roman Anthony hit his second home run of this rehab assignment.
8: Anthony in the air to right center field, way back, and that ball is gone! The Roman Empire has returned to the heart of the Commonwealth.
4: I can't.
7: To make sure we got that in there.
4: All right.
7: IKF made a sweet sliding play at second to get a runner at first. Trevor Story made a great diving grab at shortstop to end the game. All looked good for the rehabbers last night. In Worcester. Also, Garrett Whitlock will throw live batting practice in Miami today. To football we go. For the first time since August 10th, Christian Gonzalez was back out on the practice field in Foxborough. He was a full participant. Didn't seem to be limited at all. He definitely is limited in the contract situation because he still does not have a new one yet. No idea what's going on with that.
6: We're getting close now.
7: Yeah. I mean, Jesus. The wedding. What am I talking about?
6: The wedding is Thursday.
7: The season starts soon. Matter of fact, it starts on September 9th. The Pats will be in Seattle for week one, and we have a very special halftime show coming from Soundgarden.
6: That's cool.
4: Wow.
7: Yes, they're going to be fronted once again by Taylor Momsen from The Pretty Reckless, who can sing her ass off. She's so good. She's played with him a couple times, filling in here. And Pearl Jam's Mike McCready's going to play with him, too.
4: Oh,
6: cool.
4: Sweet is that? Excusez-moi.
7: Yes.
4: Very sweet.
7: ESPN has a pessimistic projection for the Celtics this coming season. They have the Celtics finishing 5th in the Eastern Conference with a record of 48-34 behind the Knicks, Pistons, Cavs, and Sixers. This would be the first season, if this comes true, the Celtics haven't reached at least 50 wins since the 2020-2021 campaign. Obviously, we lost Jaylen Brown, but we added the big man, Mitchell Robinson, and Jason Tatum is healthy. What kind of prediction is this?
4: Hey.
6: Fifth place?
7: They're just hating on us.
6: Yeah.
7: All right, finally, the sports world paid tribute to the late, great Dolly Parton. MLB, Peyton Manning, Dallas Cowboys, Nashville Predators, Tennessee Titans, Barstool Sports, and the University of Tennessee, to name a few, all took to social media to pay tribute to the American icon.
6: The Queen.
4: Rest in peace, Dolly.
7: I don't know if you have it in front of you, but can we give her the Chuck Nolan Morning Show salute?
6: Oh, wow.
7: Yeah, why not?
6: I guess that is deserving, isn't it?
10: What do you hear? What do you say?
7: Rest in peace, Dolly.
4: Jolene. Right.
7: That's sports. I'm Tyler. This is the Chuck Nolan Morning Show. We have a Chuck Nolan Morning Show announcement at 8 o'clock.
6: Really?
7: This is a good one.
6: About the show?
7: About the show.
6: That's it? It's over?
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7: I don't know if you call that a win, but whatever.
11: 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Right. Mike.
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7: All right. Go to commercial. Goodbye.
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6: When the billionaire owner of the San Francisco 49ers, Jed York, goes back to school in a couple of weeks and the teacher asks, what did you do for your summer vacation?
4: Well,
6: has he got a story?
4: Do I have a story for you? What or whom?
6: Did some traveling in Ohio.
4: Travel, let's put that in quotes. Mm-hmm. Did some budget traveling.
6: He allegedly was looking for a hot date in East Palestine, Ohio.
4: Hot.
6: Just for
7: as one does.
6: Just for an hour. Just for an hour, that's all. We have an update on the story because we've heard from the trailer park. And the owner of the trailer park feels insulted by this whole thing.
4: As well they should.
7: Yes. They should.
4: Yes.
6: I run a good, clean place here. Yeah.
7: Do you?
4: Hey.
6: We've got the story of Jed coming up from ZLX.

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1: Come and listen to a story about a man named Jed. Owns the 49ers, but in Ohio instead. Felt kind of lonely, so he thought that he would stay and find a gal that he could easily pay. He's a billionaire, offering $140 to trailer trash.
2: Jed York, the billionaire owner of the San Francisco 49ers, making headlines yesterday because he was lonely.
3: Allegedly. Okay? Allegedly lonely.
2: He's worth $8.5 billion.
3: Oh God, I could do so much fun stuff with that money.
2: Mm-hmm. Back in May, he filed for divorce from his wife after more than 15 years of marriage, going with the irreconcilable differences.
3: Of course, that was a great film back in the 80s.
4: Shelley Long.
3: Yes. By the way, she's got a great name, his soon-to-be ex-wife. It's Danielle.
2: Danielle. Mm-hmm. Danielle York. Three kids, too.
3: Yes.
2: Three little kids. So that was back in May. Mm-hmm. So here we are at the end of August, all right? He's a billionaire. He's got a lot of pressure. Football season's coming up. A lot of stuff going on. He's all alone. The guy's lonely. So what do? You go to East Palestine, Ohio, and you try to get yourself a working woman to provide services for $140.
3: Bless you. Mm-hmm. Clarifying question, because I don't know.
2: Please.
3: Admittedly, I know nothing about Jed York.
2: Yeah.
3: Does he come from family money? Or is he self-made?
2: Do we Very know? Good question.
3: Okay, I'll have to look into that, because they got married when he was... Let's see, if he's 46, 2011, so like 31, unless this is family money, I don't know what kind of prenup they had. So I'm kind of curious what this is going to come out. Because, I mean, you file for divorce and then you pull something like this? Probably not great. Not great.
2: I'm sure she's had several conversations with Morgan & Morgan by now. She's going to be well taken care of.
3: I have to call Ultima Morgan and consult with her about this.
2: Get the whole story on this?
3: Yes, correct.
4: This guy's gone right to John. Who are you kidding?
3: Yeah, that's true.
2: So, allegedly, he hit up this fake prostitute because it was a sting operation.
3: Yep.
4: Hit her up. Set him up.
2: Three times over the weekend to guarantee that they'd be able to meet up by Sunday.
3: Nothing worse than the guy who's desperate for the hooker that keeps texting. So, are you sure?
2: In a trailer park in Ohio.
3: It's a mobile home park.
4: Undercover cop.
2: Yeah.
4: The Donnie Brasco of undercover hookers.
2: Yes.
4: There you go.
3: Not a fugazi.
2: York allegedly said he was coming in from Boardman, Ohio. Probably had business there.
3: Sure.
2: It was about 25 minutes away, and he wanted the woman to, quote, shoot him an address. He then, according to the report, asked how much the female would charge for 1 hour. He was advised that full-service sexual activity was $160, with unprotected sex being $20 more.
3: How about the GFE? Oh, that's the GFE, the girlfriend experience.
2: York advised that the $160 worked for him, and he was on his way.
3: I mean, you're a billionaire. You don't want to throw a few extra bucks?
5: Or is anybody that like, horny?
3: Is that like when we go to places like Thailand and I tell them, people like, no, you're tipping too much. This is outside of what should be tipped.
2: He was arrested, allegedly, with $160 in cash in his pocket.
3: How convenient. The only cash he had on him happened to be that exact amount. Don't you take out 200, guy?
2: I'm sorry, I only have billion-dollar bills. I have a couple of 20s here. I'll use that.
3: I have a $1,000 bill with the president's name on it. Can you break this?
2: All right, so this this mobile home park, which looks very nice.
3: Palestine. As far as they go, I will say this does look like a lovely place.
2: I see some double wides.
3: Yeah.
2: That's upscale.
3: And people take care of their spots. I was looking at their website.
2: Yeah.
3: Just, I'm going to read you a couple sentences briefly from the history because I think it's very funny how they kind of lean into this.
2: Wheat Hill Mobile Home Community.
3: It was established in 2007, and they write, "This park has actually been around since the 70s, and it used to be considered a nice place to live. Then the previous owner bought it, and it totally went to hell. Every bad type of person you can imagine lived here. That all changed in 07 when the business changed owners. The bad people and the drama are gone."
2: Well, apparently not.
3: But this is why they're issuing this statement, Chuck.
2: They had to put out a statement because they are insulted by how they have been portrayed in the media, Danielle.
3: Correct. Yes. Hey, look, I stood up for them. You didn't. You called it a trailer park.
2: Wheat Hill Mobile Home Community is a clean, quiet, and affordable place to call home. This is not the type of place that Jerry Springer would ever find people to be on his show.
3: That's correct.
4: What do their lawns look like? Is it better than Danielle's?
3: Yes, actually, most of them do look markedly better than mine.
5: He sure got a pretty mouth, don't he?
3: Hee wee.
2: $8.5 billion. Mobile home park in East Palestine, Ohio, where the train wreck was.
3: Well, they're saying this is where he just pulled over.
2: That, yes.
3: And he wasn't going there. They're like, he wasn't coming here to meet anybody. That's just where he was detained. Mm-hmm.
2: Okay. With $160 in cash in his pocket.
3: When do you think the last time that guy had cash on him was before this?
4: Oh, God.
3: The last time he got a hooker, or...
4: Dude, I don't even have cash on me, and I'm nowhere near a billionaire.
3: Oh, I thought you were going to say I'm nowhere near getting a hooker.
4: That too.
2: Mr. York, would you like to use your one phone call? Yes, I would. Hold on. Hello, Mr. Kraft? What do I do?
4: Yeah.
3: How do I download Cash App, Bob?
2: What do I do? How do I get out of this?
0: I'm in a heap of trouble.
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2: Well, I had to break out a mining helmet today for my Lost Classic at 4 o'clock. Today's Basement Tapes comes from the Aerosmith catalog. Oh, thank you. At 4:10, your Ticket to Rock Summer continues with a pair for Iron Maiden at the Garden. And then we've got a special In Memoriam edition of Live at 5 to pay our respects to the late Stevie Ray Vaughan.
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take my hand and come with me, because you look so fine that I really want to make you mine. 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
2: We've got a beautiful stretch of days to finish off August. Gorgeous out there. 80 degrees. So nice. If you want to refresh yourself, just don't do it in the Charles River.
3: Well, that's, you know, I mean, you got to be careful. There's some things going on.
4: You speak from experience, Chuck.
3: Yep.
2: It was very refreshing until I touched the bottom.
5: So spongy.
3: Disgusting.
5: Why is this so spongy?
3: What's touching my foot?
4: You still have the scabs?
5: It's up over my ankle.
3: Oh, you smell like the Hudson.
2: We have a water warning coming up.

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3: This is a biohazard issue. We've had a passenger who had diarrhea all the way through the airplane.
4: You're on the cutting edge of medical news here. We want to make sure everybody stays healthy. We broke the whole story on iceberg lettuce.
5: Yes.
4: Cyclospora.
5: Yeah.
4: And now, the Boston Public Health Commission and the Massachusetts Department of Public Health are warning folks, stay away from the Charles River.
5: Yeah.
4: I just want to go in just for... No.
5: No.
4: Don't do it. And they're always promoting, you can swim in the Charles. It's okay. They have that yearly event that they do. And a lot of people go. Mm. You take a dive in there, and sometimes your mouth opens up.
5: Get a mouthful of water. Sometimes water a hand brushes up against you. You're like, oh, who's this? It's a floater.
6: Some people accidentally fall in when they're drunk on a boat or a kayak.
5: True. Yes.
4: Officials say a dangerous cyanobacteria bloom
6: what?
4: Has popped up within the river water.
5: Yeah.
4: This is from our friends at WBZ News Radio.
7: And we have been in a drought now for many, many months, multiple years, in fact. And so the water can get shallow and slow moving and heat up. And that creates a really good environment for these cyanobacteria because they're not super picky.
8: Julie Wood of the Charles River Watershed Association says the toxins can cause skin and eye irritation, respiratory and gastrointestinal problems.
4: Gastrointestinal problems.
5: It's the blue-green algae.
4: There it is.
5: Yep.
6: Not is great. Is it explosive?
4: I imagine it is.
5: I don't think it's as explosive as the cyclospora, but it's not good.
6: So is it at the level of colonoscopy prep?
5: It cleans out.
4: I bet it's crampy. But it's very crampy. Very, it's down in the basement of everything. And mm-hmm. Just like, ooh.
6: Crampy to the point where you kind of like borderline want to puke at the same time?
4: Yeah.
6: Eish.
4: That's what she was talking about. That's
5: really getting people's day started on a high note.
4: It's affected a majority of the Charles River, especially towards the lower basin area near the Hatch Shell, which is where the dock is that everybody jumps off of to go swimming in the Charles.
6: Yes.
5: No, thank you.
6: That's the one.
5: No, thank you.
4: Just a splash of this dirty water on your skin can cause a severe rash. Are you serious?
5: Yeah, it's not.
4: This is like acid water.
5: Yeah, and cyanobacteria. Like this is like those ancient, like the old. Tiny little bacteria. They're like, we don't need anything to survive, and we're never going to die. It's like Cocoon. We're never going to get any older, and we're never going to die.
4: Phosphorus and nutrient runoff pollution from stormwater is also contributed to this. She says it's like a massive bouquet.
5: Oh, that's the kind you get when you get cheated on. That's that bouquet.
4: I remember last month, a dog died.
5: Yeah.
4: So they're warning you. Keep your
5: dogs
4: away. Because when you walk your dog along the river or any water, they're going to go in there and they're going to drink the water.
5: Yeah.
4: Exactly.
6: Not my dog.
4: You're staying away.
6: No, not. She will never go in. She hates the water. Petrified.
4: Really? Never swam? Anything?
6: I used to take her to, when I got her when I was living in Cleveland, they had this little dog beach on Lake Erie. And I took her to it thinking she would love it. She loved rolling around in the sand and all that. She would go like 2 feet from the water, and as soon as it started to come up just a little bit, it's a lake, so you don't have a tide.
4: Yeah.
6: But like a little bit would come up, and she would freak out and jump in the air and run away.
5: That tracks.
4: Yeah, that makes sense.
6: So not all dogs love water. Most, however, do.
4: I see dogs over on the Charles all the time. People are jogging with the dogs.
6: Yeah.
5: You got the golden retrievers that are like, I'm not coming back! Joke's on you!
6: Yeah.
5: Bye, Mom!
4: Remember that? The one that swam out into the river?
5: Kept going.
4: The guy's going after, guy almost drowned, going
5: Barbara!
4: After the guy. Oh, jeez.
5: Chuck, you got to go in after her.
6: People would maybe jump in just to try and lose some weight.
5: You're better off just eating the lettuce. I mean, because
4: if you did both?
5: You get wet.
6: What if you had a big head of lettuce and then jumped in the
4: what
6: Charles?
4: What if you have a salad and you go swimming in the Charles afterwards?
5: Just get on a GLP-1. I mean, what are you doing? If that's what you're going to do, don't have the cramps.
6: Chuck, you look amazing. Would you lose like 40 pounds this week?
4: Yeah, I've been swimming all week. It's been great.
6: I've been on this lettuce and Charles River diet.
4: Wow, you're really exercising with that swimming. It's not the exercise.
6: Peloton hard, huh? No, lettuce and the Charles River. How many times have I tell
5: diet.
6: You?
4: I feel really raw, though.
5: Miss
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4: A 40-year-old man has been indicted on involuntary manslaughter and OUI charges in the May boat crash that took the life of 24-year-old Lizzie Dankert and seriously injured two of her friends. Prosecutors say Lawrence Shea met the women at Real House in the Seaport, as one does.
5: Mm-hmm.
4: They're chatting it up, having a couple of drinks, some young ladies. Like, hey.
5: You think he bought a round?
4: Probably, maybe a couple.
5: Yeah.
4: Hey, girls, come over here. You want to go on a boat?
5: Oh, you have a boat?
4: Yeah, that sounds fun. Sure. So he allegedly took them out on a Freedom Boat Club vessel that wasn't authorized to be used after hours. You mentioned this earlier, Chuck, but no lights.
5: No lights. It has no outside running lights to warn anybody. Hey, there's a boat out here at night.
4: There's a boat there. Oh.
5: Plus, you can't take... He had a card to get into this place.
4: Yeah.
5: A key card.
4: Yeah.
5: Which he should not have had.
4: Correct.
5: And he's taking a boat out at night.
4: Yeah. Thought it was a great idea at the time.
5: Everybody's probably hammered.
4: Yes.
2: I just don't get it. My cousin and I were members of the Freedom Boat Club
4: years
2: ago. And it's not easy to just grab. You don't just grab a boat.
4: Right.
2: Like, you
4: got
2: to go through
4: a process.
2: The process.
5: Yeah.
2: It's like, how do they do all this?
5: I would never go out at night unless I'm on like the Frederick Nolan and someone's out there.
4: Yes.
5: They know what they're doing.
4: Well, I just recently, I went out on the boat out of Gloucester for the Perseid meteor shower. And I was like, going out on a sailboat at night? I'm like, no, this guy's been doing this for a million years. This guy knows, captain knows what he's doing. He was great. It was fantastic. Everything was very safe. But you think about, like...
5: You still had that thought.
4: It's so dark out there.
5: That black water.
4: Yes.
5: And this boat was screaming.
4: Screaming. So this guy, according to investigators, had a blood alcohol level that was more than twice the legal limit. Video allegedly shows him dancing and interacting with the women instead of paying attention 6 seconds before impact. His hands were off the wheel.
5: So hands he's just off the wheel.
4: Just, the boat's just screaming along by itself.
5: And they ran into the rocks on the approach at Logan.
4: Yes. So everybody gets thrown onto the rocks. Lizzie very sadly gets killed. Her friends get injured. So now he's going to be arraigned, what's today? Today's Wednesday, right?
5: Yeah.
4: He's going to be arraigned today in Suffolk Superior Court.
5: Jeez.
4: Guy, I was going to say this guy's in
5: It's so stupid.
4: Trouble, yeah, it's so dumb.
2: Plus, a lot of dumb things lately.
4: Mm-hmm.
5: You know, I realize everybody was drinking all, but you know, at least one, if not all of them, you going 36 miles an hour at night in the harbor, they're scared.
4: Terrified. Hey, can you slow down?
5: Can you slow down?
4: Ask him to, like, we should see if he'll take us back.
5: Music's probably blasting and he's dancing around.
4: Yep.
5: And
4: you're
5: just horrible.
4: Out there trapped with this guy. It's a nightmare. And, you know, the drunk boating thing happens all the time.
5: Yes, it does.
4: Happens all the time. So... Be safe out there, guys. A Belmont man who owns Cappy's Pizza and Subs in Boston's Fenway neighborhood is facing federal charges for allegedly underreporting more than $1.6 million in restaurant sales and rental income.
5: How many steak bombs is this guy selling?
4: A good amount.
5: That's amazing.
4: Police say 55-year-old Demetrius Pseudoeconomo avoided paying more than $520,000 in federal income taxes and allegedly admitted what he was doing to an undercover agent posing as a potential buyer for the restaurant. So they set up this sting. They go in and meet with him. And then this is so beautiful because I feel like this is something Tyler would say to somebody. He reportedly said to the agent during one meeting, "You're not wearing a wire, right? You're not a cop, right?" Turns out...
5: I can see somebody like Tyler. They send you in there undercover to do this.
2: Yeah.
5: And
4: like
5: you go
4: me,
5: in
4: what?
5: There.
2: I'd be
4: what do you mean wire?
2: I'd be fantastic at this.
5: I want the sausage pepper.
2: Cash again?
4: Again?
2: All right, cash?
4: The ATM has a $5 surcharge? What is an ATM by the door? Okay.
2: This is, by the way, this is such a Rhode Island thing. There's so many places in Rhode Island that are all cash.
5: Cash only.
2: My favorite sub shop, but I'm not going to say the name of it. All cash, and has been since the 1980s. What does that tell you?
5: And you have to
2: know
5: it.
2: To this day, as soon as you walk in the sign, we don't accept credit cards, that there's an ATM inside.
5: There's a bar near me, same thing.
2: Yeah.
5: And they have great pizza.
4: We
5: get takeout pizza from there.
2: Yeah.
5: It's always cash.
2: I know the one you're talking about.
5: God.
2: Yeah.
5: Well, cash.
4: The guy that owned Nick's Roast Beef in Beverly had a whole IRS scandal because of this. It was cash only. Like, what? Stop. What do we do? Do you ever get that feeling when you walk into a place and you see the sign at the last second and you're like, oh, cash on?
5: Yes.
2: Yep.
4: And then it's like,
5: I have no cash.
4: Yes. I always have to prep myself for that when I go to Belle Isle Seafood and Winthrop because they're cash only. So it's like to have the ATM there. It's like, okay, cool.
3: I understand just, what we're involved in here.
5: Go over to the ATM near the bathroom over there.
4: Yeah.
5: That one right there.
4: That has, can I have a disinfectant wipe? Or the little buttons are all hot mess. A Methuen resident is taking the city to court over noise from nearby pickleball courts, saying the constant sound of paddles hitting balls has become a nuisance. The lawsuit claims the noise from the courts is disrupting the surrounding neighborhoods and is asking the city to address the problem. Pickleball noise, of course, has become an issue in communities around the country as more courts have opened close to residential areas. Now a judge may ultimately have a say in whether the courts in Methuen are simply part of a neighborhood recreation or an unreasonable disturbance.
5: Shut it down.
4: Shut it down.
5: The sound squeaking. Is just insane. It's like a dentist drill. Now they sell a soundless ball, pickleball, but it costs $50
4: yeah,
5: or something.
4: Yeah, and it's not as good, right? Because that's what the players
2: complained. Yeah, the players complained about it.
4: Implemented that recently.
5: It doesn't have the same bounce.
4: Yeah,
2: the ball doesn't make a sound. What is that? What is it made out of? Cotton?
5: I don't know. But that sound of
4: it's awful. It's awful.
2: There's a pickleball court in my neighborhood, and when I walk by, it's like, it's just that clacking.
5: It carries. Yeah, clack, that clack. Sound carries, too.
2: Oh, it's awful. It's awful.
4: 63 degrees in Boston right now under sunny skies. We see a high of 80 later on today. Tomorrow's high is going to be 83. We'll have a little bit of rain moving in overnight tomorrow night, but not too bad. So a nice little stretch of weather here for us. I'm Danielle. That's your download.
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2: All right, the Sox are in Miami for a three-game set with the Marlins. Hang on a second. I'm getting breaking news
5: here. What's that? Yes. What's going on?
2: The Sox have adopted the 1985 Patriots slogan, Squish the Fish.
4: Oh.
2: We're doing that. Right? No.
5: Come on.
2: Nobody like that?
5: Come on. No.
2: Okay. All right.
4: Okay.
2: All right, continue. Mickey Gasper. This guy is probably my favorite.
3: Have you ever had any experience with being funny?
2: You know what? I thought that that was good.
4: I
2: spent
4: right.
2: the
4: was,
2: entire download
4: bad.
2: Coming up with that, just so you know. All right, here's Mickey Gasper in the second inning.
8: Swinging a shot. That one high and deep. Out to right center. Ruiz backs up. And see you later. Home run. The Mick strikes again. And the Red Sox take a 1-0 lead.
5: Pelosi, can you do me a favor and find the Squish the Fish song? There was actually a song.
4: Oh, yeah.
2: It was, yeah.
5: Yeah.
2: It was a great song too.
5: It was not a great song.
2: I mean, no, for us for the moment, it was fun. It was a fun little sports thing at the time. You didn't like that? You know, this is why I don't use AI, because AI is not coming up with this kind of comedy. All right, just so you know.
4: That's better.
2: All right, the Marlins tied it up in the fifth, and in the sixth inning, yes, once again, the Mick.
8: High fly, center field deep. Ruiz backing up all the way to the wall. He's out again. The Mick strikes again. His second home run tonight. Everyone's got their hands in the air like, you got to be kidding.
5: Again, I take exception to the nickname, the Mick.
2: It's not a racial slur.
5: We call him the Gas.
2: It's a play on Mickey Mantle,
5: the Gas,
2: one of the greatest baseball players.
5: The Mick, haven't my people suffered enough? Do you want me to give you the history of the potato famine right now?
2: No. You have no cuisine. The Marlins answered with a homer of their own to tie it up at 2 apiece, and then we go to extra innings. The Sox went ahead 3-2 in the 10th on a wild pitch that the pitcher and the catcher got crossed up, and the catcher never even got a piece of it, and it just slammed the ump right in the face.
5: Wow.
2: Looked like it hurt quite a bit. The Marlins scored on an equally weird play. The bases loaded, strikeout. That's what happened. The backstop is 45 miles from home plate, and so Connor Wong didn't have a chance to make a play on it. Should have been the third out. It
5: probably
2: wasn't.
5: The point you just look at it like,
2: they
5: I'm not going to run after
2: He's
5: that.
2: He's never going to get this guy. Yeah. We go to the 11th inning. Jarren Duran at the plate with the bases loaded.
8: Swing a high drive. Deep right. But I'm back. And it's gone for a grand slam.
2: Woo. So the Marlins broadcaster's equally excited about that.
9: That is really deep to right center and a grand slam.
5: This guy's got like his resume out. I don't want to do this anymore. Going to another city.
2: I get a job with the Dolphins. Peyton Tolley went 5 1/3, gave up 2 runs. The bullpen took care of things the rest of the way. The Sox win 7-3. That's their 5th straight win, and they go for the sweep in Miami tonight at 6:40. Sonny Gray gets the start, going for number 17 on the season. The Sox now a game and a half behind the Yankees for the top wild card spot. massive four-game series in the Bronx this weekend.
5: That's going to be great.
2: Including a doubleheader on Saturday. How hammered are you going to be watching these?
5: Ooh.
2: Sox rehab update, speaking of getting hammered. Roman Anthony, Trevor Story, IKF all played for the Woo Sox last night. And Roman Anthony hit his second home run of this rehab assignment.
10: Anthony in the air to right center field. Way back, and that ball is gone. The Roman Empire has returned to the heart of the Commonwealth.
5: The heart of the Commonwealth.
2: Why didn't he finish it? Paris of the 80s, the city of the Seven Hills.
4: Seriously, what the heck?
2: Anyway, also, Garrett Whitlock will throw live batting practice in Miami today. We got some huge news for the Patriots season opener in Seattle on September 19th. The halftime show will be grunge legends Soundgarden.
5: That's awesome.
2: This is fantastic. Taylor Momsen from The Pretty Reckless is going to be the singer. If you've never heard The Pretty Reckless, they came out in like the 2000s.
4: So good.
2: 2010-ish, around there. Fantastic rock band. And she is an incredible... Wasn't she on some like weird WB TV show, one of those stupid things? She was like a kid actress or something. Anyway,
4: yes.
2: The girl can sing her face off. She's going to sing with them. And Pearl Jam's Mike McCready is going to join them on guitar. So that's pretty
5: cool. Do you think we'll get
2: a
5: chance to see any of this? Or are we going to have to go to the studio and hear Terry Bradshaw talk about the game or something?
2: I hope not. I don't think that's the one.
5: That's not the version we were looking for. I didn't know there was another version.
2: But I kind of dig it, though. It's got an angry vibe to it.
5: There's an alternate version. Mm. It still doesn't work.
2: Put that up. I want to hear it again.
5: I don't have it.
2: All right, that's sports. I'm Tyler. This is the Chuck Nolan Morning Show. Real quick, don't forget, 8 o'clock, big Chuck Nolan Morning Show announcement. Huge, as Jerry Remy would say.
5: What an hour we're going to have at 8 o'clock. We got the big announcement, and then we have Rush tickets after that?
2: Yes, Rush tickets at 8:10.
4: It's an embarrassment of riches.
2: It's ridiculous.
5: Right now, we have Journey tickets for The Garden November 10th. It is time for the Classic Rock Challenge. And to get those tickets, Mr. Pelosi?
11: 5 and 5.
2: Yo!
5: Five and five, he said excitedly.
4: Yes.
11: Anything works in here.
2: He sounds like the Marlins broadcaster.
5: Five songs in 5 seconds. You just have to get 3 of them.
11: Yeah.
5: You got to get the title and the artist correct. Mm. You'll be going to see Journey at the Garden. 877-617-1007.
11: Journey.
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14: 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At 4:10, your Ticket to Rock Summer continues with a pair for Iron Maiden at the Garden. 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
38: Okay.
5: And what is standing between you and a great night at the Garden November 10th with Journey? Classic Rock Challenge 5 in 5. Pelosi's taken 5 songs, dissected them down to 5 seconds. You just have to come up with 3 of them. 3 songs, title and artist. Get them correct according to the judge right here. You go into the show. 877-617-1007. Let's get started with Jeffrey from Braintree. Good morning, Jeffrey.
39: Good morning. Good morning. How are we doing?
5: Good morning. Yes. Doing well. You had your coffee. You ready to go?
39: Ready to go, baby.
5: All right, here we go. 5 and 5. There are people in their cars right now going, I know, man.
2: I just got all 5 of them. I didn't even think about it.
5: Really?
39: Yeah, man.
5: Wow. How'd you do, Jeffrey?
39: Not even going to waste your time, man. Just passed me this morning. Sorry about that.
5: That's all right. Appreciate the effort.
2: Dude, try again.
5: You got in there, man. You took a swing. Let's go to Paul. Paul in the car. Paul, where are you going? Paulie.
40: What's the... Right. Yes, sir.
11: That's why I didn't want to answer.
40: I thought it was pre-recorded, man. You guys tricked me.
5: This is live. Live and local. Here we go.
40: Yeah.
5: He's off to the city of the Seven Hills, the Paris... All right.
4: All right.
5: Here's 5 and 5.
2: Too easy. Too Too easy.
5: Wow.
2: Give us all five. Don't even do three.
5: Jeez, Paul. No pressure.
40: Hey. Can you do one more time? I could not make nothing out. Sorry about that.
5: You couldn't make nothing out?
4: Nothing.
5: Right. How's that speaker working out for you?
40: Not good at all, man. I'm going to pass. You guys have a lovely day.
5: You too. You thank too, you. Bud.
0: Not for nothing, Paulie.
5: All right. 877-617-100.7. 5 and 5. Let me play it again for you guys so you can hear it loud and clear. Good morning, Diane.
4: Oh.
1: Good morning.
5: How are you?
4: Diane.
1: Great.
0: Hello, right. Diane. It's great cheers of you. Mm.
5: Give us three of those five songs.
4: Thanks, Frish.
1: I got nothing.
2: Jeez.
4: Nothing. Damn it, Diane.
2: This is like one of his easiest ones.
1: I can hear Journey in there.
2: No, you can't.
0: Right. No. Better luck next time.
5: Actually,
0: Diane.
5: No, you can't.
4: Turns out.
5: All right, I'm with Tyler on this one.
4: Yeah,
5: I
4: this
5: hear
4: is
5: them
4: a very
5: all.
4: Easy one.
5: Mm.
2: Jesus,
5: but
2: easy.
5: We haven't even gotten one yet.
2: We're not even chipping away at the stone here.
5: Lori from Marsh Vegas, good morning.
3: Good morning, guys.
4: Good morning. Hey. Help us out, Lori.
5: Here we go. I'm going to play it for you again. 5 and 5. Give me three of those songs.
3: Okay. Well, I have Hard to Handle.
5: Bye.
4: Bye. Okay.
2: Don't forget to give us the artist.
3: Sorry. Yep. Black Rose. And Can't You See by the Allman Brothers. And can I hear it one more time? This one that I think.
5: You can't once you get started.
0: I know.
5: You got one.
2: Got one.
5: Yeah.
2: And a half.
0: Ish.
4: So. Kind of, sort of.
5: Jerry from Easton. Jerry!
6: Hey, morning, guys. Hello, Danielle.
4: Hello, good morning.
7: Good night.
5: All right, Jerry, I'm going to play for you again.
2: Jer.
5: Come on, Jer. Come on.
7: All right, we have...
5: It's Radio Gold, Jerry.
7: Going Crazy Train. Ozzy Osbourne, Crazy Train.
5: Yeah.
7: We have Hard to Handle, the Black Crowes. And then we have...
2: dropped an S-bomb. Don't swear.
7: Marshall Tucker Band, Heard It in a Love Song.
5: What?
0: It was like when the golf ball goes right around the lip of the
5: head. Heard it in a love.
2: He did. He lipped it.
5: Song.
0: That's going to be stuck in everybody's head.
5: It's not song either. It's
0: song.
5: Song.
2: He lipped it.
0: Must be.
2: Somebody has to do now is just tap it.
5: He started to freak out there.
0: He did. He panicked.
5: Gary from Drake and Gary, the table is set.
8: Yeah. I hope it is.
5: All right. I'll play it again. It's all yours, Gary. Take it.
8: All right. I got Hard to Handle from the Black Crowes. I got No Sleep Till Brooklyn, Beastie Boys, and Crazy Train, Ozzy Osbourne.
5: There it is! Can't you see? Can't you see? By the Marshall Tucker Band. No Sleep Till Brooklyn, Beastie Boys, Ozzy, Crazy Train. Billy Squire. And the Black Crowes.
2: That was his Hollywood Squares moment.
5: Wow.
2: When you choked on Hollywood Squares.
5: Where did that come from? Was that necessary?
2: I just wanted to explain.
8: I gotta tell you, you guys just made my day. I'm sitting waiting to go into jury duty today.
4: Oh, really? Wow.
5: God.
8: I am in the Woburn Superior Court parking lot right now.
5: I tell you, been there. Been there several times. Hey,
8: I've got a story for all the fellow juries.
5: Last two times I went, I got picked. That's crazy.
4: That doesn't surprise me.
5: Because one was state and one was federal.
4: Yeah. Oh, you got picked for federal? Yeah.
5: I did. I had to go to the Joe Moakley.
4: Ah, gross.
8: Yeah, now, Mr. Nolan, you're not going to fold.
5: Wow.
2: You weren't on trial, I hope.
8: No. I was on the grand jury on the other side.
4: Ah, okay.
5: Oh, good. Great. Professional jury here. Well, Gary, take a night off from jury duty and enjoy Journey at the Garden November 10th.
8: I cannot wait. I really cannot wait. It'll be good for me and my wife.
5: Nice. And good luck today. Just cough a lot.
9: I don't feel good.
5: I really shouldn't.
2: He's taking his wife. The family that rocks together stays together. I like that.
5: What I always say. I like that.
10: I would like Tyler to be sequestered for the rest of the show.
2: You kidding me? 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
5: After that squish the fish comment, I don't know. We have Am I the A-Hole coming up from ZLX.

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5: Why would you put a K on my name? There's no K in Nolan.
6: Chuck Canolan.
5: Where does that come from?
6: Is that like when you remember Gary Gnu? It's like the G was supposed to be silent. Chuck Canolan.
5: Yeah.
6: Silent yeah. K.
7: Rick Gazoo.
8: Roland Rick Canolan.
9: Wait a minute, my dear dum-dum.
5: God. All right, I'm all fired up now. I'm ready for this.
8: Yeah.
5: Am I the a-hole? 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Little red microphone there. Pop that thing and leave us a message. It comes right to the studio with the talk back button. Danielle, you're on.
8: Okay. This is very interesting today. Melissa in Braintree wrote us, and she says, I have a diabetes service dog who alerts me when my blood sugar is getting dangerously low.
5: Did you actually say diabetes?
8: Yes.
5: I love that.
8: Yes.
6: Dogs alert
10: diabetes.
6: You?
10: Diabetes.
6: About diabetes?
8: Yeah. Isn't that cool? They can sense when you're... I've seen a few videos from people who have kids who have type 1 diabetes. And, like, the dogs will go over and alert well before their blood sugar drops to a dangerous level.
6: Wow.
8: Yeah.
6: All right.
8: So, she said the other day she was at CVS waiting for a prescription when a woman and her little son, who was probably around 5 years old, came up behind us. The kid immediately started petting my dog, and I politely told him, sorry, my dog is working right now, so you can't pet him. His mom heard me, but instead of stopping the kid, she said, it's okay, honey, just be gentle. You can't touch working dogs, guys.
6: Nope, can't do it.
8: I turned around and I said, actually, it's not okay. He's a medical service dog and your son is distracting him. She rolled her eyes and said, but my son loves dogs. He's only petting him for a minute. The kid reached for my dog again. So this time I snapped and said, would you let your kid play with someone's insulin pump? Because that's pretty much what you're doing right now. She got all offended and told me I didn't need to be rude to a five-year-old. And I said, I'm not mad at your son. I'm angry at you. Who thinks do not pet applies to everyone except their kid. She called me a bee and walked away.
6: Oh.
5: In front of the kid.
8: In front of the kid.
5: Very nice.
8: So am I the a-hole for losing my temper?
5: Did she lose her temper? I don't know
8: I mean,
5: if
8: she
5: did.
8: She seemed like she was just kind of stern about it, as you have to be when you've got, like, you know, a legitimate ADA-protected service dog.
5: Yep.
6: Where were they again?
5: In CVS.
8: Picking up a prescription.
5: Yeah. First rule, though. You never pet someone's dog without asking.
8: No,
5: first.
8: I don't care whether it's a service dog, a working dog, or not. I'll never understand people who get down, they put their face in a dog's face, and like, you don't know that dog.
5: Always with the face first.
8: I always ask, hey, is it okay if I say hi? Because I'm outside gardening all the time, so I have a lot of people that walk by with their dogs, and they're, you know, I'm like, hey, can I say hi? Some people are like, oh yeah, absolutely, and some people are like, they're not the most friendly. No problem. Have a great day, pup. I love you.
5: Yeah. No, I agree with you completely.
8: It's like the people who try to go up to the canines at Logan Airport when they're like, you know, sniffing around.
5: Working.
8: Like, no, you can't. We're just trying to sniff for bombs and the beagles are looking for produce.
5: No, I agree with you. She told the kid gently.
8: Yeah, very nice.
5: Not hey, to honey, do that. No, and at that point, mom should have said, oh, that's right, honey.
8: I'm so sorry. Honey, come here. No, we can't. You can look at the dog. He's cute, right? But don't pet him.
5: Here, go play with the Miralax over there, and then, you know.
8: This is like the people who play with the Miralax. This is like the people who you see the videos online of like the baby crawling all over the dog, and the dog is showing its teeth, and the parents think it's funny. And I'm like, you are 3 seconds away from having your child's face ripped off.
5: And it's amazing that people cannot pick up that energy either.
8: It's called nonverbal communication.
5: And
8: guys,
5: you see that happening in front of you, like, can you stop that?
8: Can you get little Johnny back over here, please?
5: Tyler, what do you
8: think?
5: I can see the wheels
8: steaming.
5: Turning.
8: He's like, he's thinking.
5: You're a dog guy.
6: Uh-oh. Well, it's not just that. Well, we're all dog people here, but it's just it's a kid. Kids don't know any better. Like, why are you getting angry at a kid?
8: Well, it didn't sound like she was though. She said it pretty nicely.
5: She didn't give him the backhand or anything. It's just like,
8: why I oughta.
6: But also, like, even though obviously the mom is kind of an idiot, like, you should say, I agree. The mom should be like, hey, get away from the dog. Can't pet the dog. But not everybody understands this stuff. Not everybody's a dog person.
5: But don't the dogs have like a sign on them that says service dog?
8: Yeah, but that doesn't mean anything. You can buy those words.
5: But for the mom,
8: yeah,
5: that should mean something.
8: Absolutely. Or if just a person is saying, hey, this dog is working, you should, like, don't pet my dog. Just respect that.
5: Yeah.
8: She doesn't have to jump through hoops.
5: True.
8: Like, I get that it's a little kid, but it's up to the parent to police this.
5: So do you think the little kid should have been able to pet the dog? Pet the doggy?
8: Can I pet that dog?
6: I mean, obviously no, but I got to let this marinate a little more. Whatever song we're playing next, I got to think about it during
8: the song. It's a controversy, as you would say.
5: You going to do that? Do you want to lay down? Do you want a cold compress on the forehead?
6: You know what? Can I get a shoulder up?
5: Thank you. 877-617-1007. Call or text or leave us a talk back on the free iHeartRadio app. How do you think she handled it? Was she right or wrong?

0: You never know.
1: We have a bunch of text messages coming in about this. 508 text, I think the mom with the child is the a-hole, especially using that language in front of a young child.
2: Exactly.
1: Yeah, that's not cool. Calling her a bitch.
3: That's not cool.
1: My one question is, did the service animal have a vest or some sort of indicator it was a service animal? Not that the five-year-old would know, but you think the mom might. Melissa did not specify that in her email, whether it has the... I'm assuming that most people I know that actually have an ADA-compliant service dog do have some kind of harness with a patch on it.
2: And I think you have to have that for a lot of businesses to bring a dog into.
1: You don't.
2: You don't?
1: No. There are only two questions that you can ask per the ADA for someone with a service dog. Is the dog trained to perform a specific task? I forget if you can ask which one. Let me double-check that.
2: So you're telling me I could bring... could bring our dog into Wegmans, just let her run around the sushi aisle?
1: Yes.
2: That's gross.
1: In theory, but you shouldn't. Okay, so the two questions you can legally ask under the Americans with Disabilities Act are, is this dog a service animal required because of a disability, and what work or task has the dog been trained to perform? Those are the only two questions you can legally ask anybody with a service dog.
3: Yep.
1: And emotional support animals, ESAs, are not covered under the ADA. So that's a whole other gray area.
3: Yes.
2: The emotional support peacock?
1: Yes. Right. And, you know, a legit service dog has gone through a lot of training.
3: Yes.
1: Like,
3: yes.
1: There was a thing recently, I forget if it was local or not, but somebody with allegedly had a service dog that was, like, jumping up on the counter. There was a whole barista thing. And it's like, a service dog that's been trained properly is not putting their paws up on the counter unless they're retrieving something for the owner, which is not going to be a coffee.
3: True. You know? Tell the dog, hey, grab my coffee,
1: get
3: will
1: my cappuccino. Get my flat white.
4: The mom of the young boy is definitely the a-hole. And not sure why Tyler has to marinate on this one. It's pretty clear.
2: Right, you've been shamed.
1: He likes to be Mr. Contrarian.
3: Look, I agree. The mom is wrong. But I don't know. I'm not convinced that the other lady with the dog was nice about it. That's why I can't label the mom a complete a-hole on this one. Dum-dum, yes. A-hole, not sure.
2: You think she was being protective of her child?
3: I think the lady with the dog was... a little bitchy. Sounds that way. For the
2: You're
3: other
2: really
3: ladies,
2: going out on a limb with this
3: well,
2: one.
3: Well, because I'm not going out on a limb. The mom called her a B for a reason. Now I'm abbreviating it when I just said it 8 times.
1: Right. I know.
2: Well, I think it's because they started going back and forth.
3: Yeah.
2: Not because of how she asked the kid not to pet the dog. It was the mom and Melissa going back and forth. It got more heated.
3: If I had to guess, sounds like the lady with the dog was probably aggressive right from the get-go.
1: You're really just positioning
2: this. I don't know
1: what's
2: going on here.
5: I think the mother is the a-hole because the kid probably would have understood, but she didn't tell her kid to stop petting the dog. She just said, okay, gently. The mother is definitely the a-hole.
1: Yeah. Be gentle, Tommy.
2: I mean, she specifically asked the kid not to do it, and the mom backs the kid. No, you can do it. Just be gentle. Like, that's going to make a difference.
1: No, it's not.
2: You're still touching the dog.
1: Right. Harry, knock it off. Don't touch the dog.
2: Don't touch the dog.
6: This one's a slam dunk. The woman with the child is an a-hole. Learn how to parent your children. Mm. That's the problem with society today.
2: That's what's wrong with this country.
3: Plain and simple.
1: 617 text does double down on that ideal. This woman is definitely in the right. Unfortunately, these days, we have a society who cannot say no to their children, so we pay the price. I work in a doctor's office, and we have kids spinning around on the doctor's stool, even though we tell them not to, and the moms just sit there and laugh. Cool, wait until you hit your head.
3: I would laugh. That's great. I love that.
1: Yeah.
2: I love spinning around on that stool.
1: I mean, it is a good time.
2: Yeah.
1: It doesn't go up.
2: There's nothing
1: go down,
2: else to
1: it just
2: do.
1: Just goes around and around and around.
2: I'm just going to spin on that stool. There's nothing else to do here.
7: Normally, parents can't discipline themselves. They can't even discipline their kids.
1: Mm-hmm. Yeah.
3: There you go.
1: 508 text says, children don't mean any harm or know any better. Mom should have said, that's enough. Please step away from the dog.
2: Yeah. The kid doesn't know. So... Melissa's letting the kid know, hey, the dog is working. This is not something you should do.
1: I love this text message. First of all, 774 texter, speech to text gone wrong. It says, oh man, you are so not viejo, which means old in Spanish. So not viejo, but I love that it translated as such. You should be commended for not continuing the confrontation in front of her after she called you the B word, because she was definitely a word that starts with a different letter.
3: Mm.
1: You should have told her you were there to pick up your skin medication for the dog's infection. Because that would have made me stop petting the dog.
2: The dog's got mange.

0: 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Thank you.
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1: I got to do a morning show time check. It is 7:52. Mm-hmm. Coming up in less than 8 minutes. The download with Danielle. Mm-hmm. We have a big announcement about the Chuck Nolan Morning Show as well.
0: Oh my God.
27: Really?
1: Yeah.
27: Love this.
0: Yeah.
27: Big live broadcast, maybe?
1: I can't say from until 8 o'clock. There's a lock on this. All right?
0: He is the king of ruining teases, I tell you, this guy.
1: I know. Jeez. No, it's cool. It's going to be fun.
0: Now, pet my service dog, please.
1: And we have Rush tickets on the way, too, at 8:10. Why don't you marinate on these things? We have Rush tickets at 8:10 for their garden show September 14th, and you qualify for that Closer to the Heart VIP experience. Very cool. It's coming up from ZLX.

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4: You know, there's a reason why I give out the phone number 1,000 times a show. It's because you guys are such a big part of this show.
3: Aww.
4: It wouldn't be the same, just us in here, going around.
3: Let's go.
4: We want to hear from you guys. We want to make you a part of the show. But we never get a chance to meet you guys.
3: No.
5: We don't.
3: It's tragic.
4: It is tragic.
3: Tragedy.
4: So we want to change that. So we are going to do a check-in with Chuck live out on the road. Oh. At one of the most glorious places in the world, the Kowloon.
5: Yeah.
4: The Kowloon.
3: I can smell the Saugus wings from here.
4: Oh, my God.
5: Food fight!
4: We're going to be at the Kowloon on Route 1 in Saugus, September 17th. It's a Thursday night.
5: Yes.
4: We'll be there from 6 to 8 p.m. Mm-hmm. I'll be there. Danielle will be there. Tyler will be there. Pelosi will be there. Producer Jack? Producer Jack will be there.
3: Amazing.
5: Thumbs up.
4: Yeah. We'll all be hanging out there. We'll have some drinks.
3: Play a little Keno.
4: We'll have some stuff to give away.
3: Yep.
4: Maybe we'll do like Am I the A-Hole Live, something like that.
5: Yeah, we're going to have a good time.
4: It'll be fun.
5: Going back to what you said, people don't know this from the behind-the-scenes planning of the show before it launched. The first thing Chuck said to me is we have to have an interactive show. The listeners have to be as big a part of the show as we are.
4: Absolutely.
5: I was like, I agree.
4: Yep.
5: And now here we are, making them a part of the show in person.
4: And
5: here
4: we are. Become a huge part of the show. We love putting you guys on the air.
5: Yeah.
4: Like the check-ins and stuff, the musical check-ins. I love those.
3: Oh, so fun.
5: It's a lot of fun.
4: Everybody gets so creative with that.
5: It's a lot of fun.
4: Definitely come on by, you know, little notation in the phone. Check in with Chuck live at the Kowloon, September 17th from 6 to 8 p.m.
6: It goes down.
0: It's the download with Danielle.
5: No, it don't.
6: It goes down.
7: Oh. What's going down?
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3: Well, we talked about it earlier this morning, but of course we lost a legend yesterday. Country music legend Dolly Parton has died at the age of 80 after what her representatives described as a brief battle with cancer. Dolly died Tuesday at Vanderbilt Ingram Cancer Center in Nashville, surrounded by loved ones. Her specific type of cancer has not been disclosed, but her career, of course, spanned more than six decades. She had classics including Jolene, 9 to 5, and she wrote I Will Always Love You. She had a successful film career, her Dollywood theme park. But I think most notable, even with all of her professional accolades, is Dolly's commitment to philanthropy.
4: Yep.
3: She founded the Imagination Library, which has distributed hundreds of millions of books to children. Her husband of nearly 60 years, Carl Dean, died last year. But she gave so much money away. I was reading something when I came in this morning, and I have not vetted this or fact-checked it, but, you know, in the 90s, she allegedly offered every 7th and 8th grader in her home county $500 if they and their chosen buddy graduated high school. The dropout rate fell to 6%.
4: Wow.
3: There were wildfires in her hometown. She gave families who lost their homes $1,000 a month for 6 months and surprised them with $5,000 for a final check.
4: Wow.
3: Yep. She helped raise $1 million for a new birthing center in her home county. She still gives $15,000 scholarships to kids every year.
4: When COVID hit, she was it $1 million she donated for research into a vaccine?
3: Yes.
4: Dolly Parton did that. She made her first stage appearance when she was 10 years old.
3: Which is crazy. Mm.
4: 10 years old.
5: She's been around for a minute.
3: And she leaned into who she was and how she looked.
4: Completely.
3: Completely leaned into it and did not let people make her feel otherwise about it.
4: And when she reached the next level of stardom after being in 9 to 5, they asked her to do the song. And the story goes that she was just kind of kicking around a couple of ideas and disappeared into her dressing room and came out with that song
3: with that
4: became a number one song.
3: Amazing. It's amazing.
5: That was a great movie.
4: It was a great movie.
5: I saw that as a kid and I thought it was hilarious. And then I got older and I thought, should a kid have seen that movie? I mean, they kidnapped their boss, they bound and gagged him and hung him from the ceiling.
4: Dabney Coleman in a ball gag.
3: Oh, God.
4: In a garage.
5: With the leather studs and everything. I was like, you know, at 10, I maybe shouldn't have seen that. But that's an awesome movie. I may have to go rewatch that.
3: Yeah. I mean, this is one of those passings that, you know, every once in a while you have somebody who dies who's in the spotlight, but everybody is posting about it.
4: Everybody.
3: You know, it's taken over social media. The president has ordered the flags lowered to half staff for the week. The like a lot of the bridges across the Commonwealth are lit up pink in honor of Dolly. Governor Healey awesome. Made that declaration. So just a life to be remembered and something to really live up to kind of, you know, she's always reminding people to just be kind. And I think that's a good lesson for all of us to remember these
4: Nobody
3: days.
4: Had a bad word to say about Dolly Parton. And she always had time to talk to somebody.
3: She did.
4: She yeah. wasn't she one of those people time. Rushing she into a limousine.
3: Yep. Yeah. Which that's it's a big deal. It's a really big deal. So rest in peace, Dolly. You will be sorely missed. A Belmont man who owns Cappy's Pizza and Subs in Boston's Fenway neighborhood is in a bit of trouble. He's facing federal charges for allegedly underreporting more than $1.6 million in restaurant sales and rental income between 2018 and 2023. Mm. Prosecutors say 55-year-old Demetrius Sudakonomonu avoided paying more than $520,000 in federal income taxes and allegedly admitted what he was doing to an undercover agent posing as a potential buyer for the restaurant.
4: I don't see how you can get away with this for so long that it's not noticed. It's not picked up somehow.
8: You didn't see that you were being set up on a second wind?
9: I really think you're overreacting.
8: This is a joke. I had it with you.
4: I'm so paranoid when I put my taxes in every year. Did I get it right? Did I do the math right?
3: These cash businesses. You always look sideways at the cash. But why are you still 2026, why are you still cash only?
10: A penny saved is a penny earned.
3: There you go. At one meeting, he reportedly asked the agent, you're not wearing a wire, right? You're not a cop, right? So he's now facing 8 counts of aiding the filing of false tax returns. He's been released pending his next court appearance.
4: Before there was Walmart and those places, there was a place called Spags out
3: oh,
4: by
3: yeah.
4: Worcester. And
3: oh,
4: it was
3: yeah.
4: all cash. You could not use a credit card at Spags, and they had that pneumatic tube
3: yes.
4: that they would put the money in. It would disappear and go.
10: They didn't even trust the cashiers to make the change.
3: Right.
4: Yeah,
3: the guy in the back. Yeah, the guy in the back had
4: as a kid, it was fascinating to see these things going through the pipes. And then later, working at AAF, they were a big advertiser, and the salespeople would go over there and they'd say, "Oh my God, you wouldn't believe it." You go into this back
3: room of cash,
4: which was just like a rattly doorknob and a cheap door, and you open it up. There's tables of cash with old ladies counting it out.
3: Yeah. It's like the scene in The Town where they're just counting
4: exactly
3: everything.
10: Skimming the skim.
3: Exactly.
11: I'm sure it was all reported to the government.
3: I'm sure.
5: Arthur Shea.
10: The count room.
5: Randolph.
3: When I first started working at Delta Airlines at the ticket counter, we had the pneumatic tubes and we had to send it back to the cashier. It was just like, that was the most fun thing ever. So you mentioned Arthur Shea. Unrelated, different spelling, Lawrence Shea. What a segue. I mean, this is professional radio right here, ladies
5: Tee
3: and gentlemen.
5: Tee that up for you,
3: I mean,
5: babe.
3: Just take a breath, everybody. 40-year-old man has been indicted on involuntary manslaughter and OUI charges in the May boat crash that killed 24-year-old Lizzie Dankert and seriously injured two of her friends. Prosecutors say Lawrence Shea met the women at Real House in the Seaport, took him out on a boat at Freedom Boat Club, which he was not authorized to use after hours. I need to do a little... I don't know who was in charge of this, if it was BPD, Mass State Police, Massport... but I want to know, like, how he got access to the... Because it's not... You don't just roll up and grab a boat and leave.
4: He had a key card, though, that he was not supposed to have to get in.
3: Yeah, even with that, though, I feel like... I mean, because, Tyler, you said you and your cousin used to be members there.
5: Yeah.
3: There's steps.
5: Yeah, there's a lot of steps. Jeez, just to get the card, that was hard enough.
3: Right.
5: Getting a driver's license is easier.
3: Mm-hmm.
5: But, like, you can't just roll up. You got to, like... You got to talk to a guy.
10: The boat usually has a key, too. The boat itself.
5: Yeah, the boat. You got to get the key from the guy. You can't just, like, I don't know. Did he hotwire the thing? Like, what?
3: I have no idea. I mean, he's finance bro, I think.
4: Here's three girls out for a night out of fun, and this 40-year-old guy, they're in their 20s, a 40-year-old guy comes out. Hey, yeah, how you doing? Maybe buys him some drinks and stuff. I have a boat. You want to go for a ride? And you know someone didn't want to go.
3: Of course not.
5: Mm-hmm.
4: But there might be one who's like, let's go. It'll be fun.
3: Let's do it. And there's so many of these douchebags in the Seaport. So many of them in the Seaport. Place is crawling with them.
4: Ugh,
3: crawling.
4: Like barnacles. And this guy was going 36 miles per hour at night with no lights.
3: That is very fast.
4: So fast.
3: Yes.
5: Not good.
3: Investigators say his blood alcohol level was more than twice the legal limit. Video allegedly shows him dancing and interacting with the women instead of watching where he was going. He had both hands off the wheel just 6 seconds before impact.
4: Before going into the rocks.
3: Yep. At the rocks adjacent to runway 4R at Logan. Threw everybody onto the rocks. Lizzie tragically lost her life. Friends were both seriously injured. He's going to be arraigned today in Suffolk Superior Court. Don't throw the book at this guy. I wonder who his attorney is.
4: They hit the rocks at night out on the harbor. How long were they out there? How did anybody know they were there?
3: I know.
10: They're at the airport.
3: Yeah, I'm sure perimeter. They had something.
10: Sort of
3: they're monitoring
10: going
3: that.
10: Off.
3: Yeah.
10: All kinds of stuff out there.
3: Absolute nightmare, though. Unbelievable. A Methuen resident is taking the city to court over noise from nearby pickleball courts, saying the constant sound of the paddles hitting the balls has become a nuisance. Lawsuit claims the noise from the courts.
4: Was that hitting the balls?
3: Hitting the balls? It was slapping the balls?
4: Balls!
3: Thank you. It's disrupting the surrounding neighborhood, and they're asking the city to address the problem. They used to have three tennis courts that were kind of run down and dilapidated, so they're like, hey, you know what? You know what's going to be a great idea? Let's build six pickleball courts instead.
4: And now they're all filled all day long, and it probably ends at like 9 p.m. or something.
3: And that's just... That's a nightmare.
4: So they're suing to fix the problem. How do you fix the problem? The only thing you can do is close it down. There's nothing
3: else
4: you can do.
3: I mean, in Mashpee, they implemented the quiet ball policy.
4: Quiet balls.
12: Hey, you got to get your balls out of here, kids.
3: Nothing
12: late.
3: Quiet about those balls. Five. It's nice to meet you. But yeah, so we'll see what happens. We'll see if they wind up having to close those down or what's going to happen there. For my Lexington friends, a strange sign along the Minuteman Bikeway in Lexington that's been confusing people for years because it says robots. It's a homemade-looking sign. Sits near the bike path with no explanation. Cyclists and walkers are like, is this an inside joke? Is it an art project? Is it a warning that the robot uprising is finally here? I mean...
4: It's those Boston Dynamic dogs running along the path.
3: They are. See, that's the thing, though. You got to run toward a wall because they said in T2, you never train them to stop. They never train them to stop for a wall. So Boston.com actually just did a big piece on this. They went looking for the story behind it, and not a lot of people really still know why it's there. So it's one of those confusing things people put up. And like,
4: so there could be robots out there.
3: Maybe.
4: Just see the robot Olympics they had in China?
3: Yeah.
4: Running the track? Yeah. That's scary.
3: Terrifying.
4: But like you said, they can't stop, they run into a padded wall. And then
3: that thing burst, though. I mean,
4: one of them burst into flames.
3: Burst into flames. I mean, how much did that robot cost to develop? My goodness.
4: But they're fast.
3: They're very fast.
4: They beat Usain Bolt's record.
3: They did. So.
4: So once they start chasing us, yes.
3: AI figured out how to do hands, and now this, we're cooked. We're absolutely cooked.
4: We'll make great pets.
3: Yes. We'll make great pets. Finally, Boston's historic Union Oyster House is being sold to the billionaire Fertitta family of Houston, Texas. That restaurant dates back to 1826. It's considered the oldest continuously operating restaurant in the country. It's been owned for more than 50 years by Joe Milano. And the Fertitta family, of course, has some pretty serious hospitality credentials. They're associated with the Houston Rockets, Golden Nugget Casinos, and Caesars Entertainment. They also previously were part owners in the UFC. Family spokesperson says they plan to keep the Union Oyster House operating much the same way it has for the past two centuries. I don't know if they're going to keep master's pricing, though.
4: We've heard that before.
3: Yeah, we have.
4: Don't worry about it.
10: Those day-old oysters are coming here any day now.
3: It's not open.
10: Billionaires always invest, don't they?
3: 67 degrees in Boston right now under sunny skies. It's going to be a sunny, pleasant day. High of 80 today. I think the humidity comes back tomorrow, though. So if you have to do anything outside, today's the day to enjoy that. I'm Danielle. That's your download.
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5: All right, the Sox are playing the Fish in Miami, second of a three-game series, and I think they're officially going to change the name, Chuck.
4: What's it?
5: To the Boston Gaspers.
4: How does he come up with this stuff? Well, I got to give you credit. It started with the Lady Celtics, and now it's the Boston Gaspers. So you're an ideas kind of guy.
3: He's a creativity man. He's not even using AI. He's not even using the ChatGPT.
5: Please.
3: He swears
5: AI
3: it all.
5: AI can come up with this stuff.
4: They're not going to be the mix?
5: No. That might be a little tough for some people of your ancestry to handle.
4: You think?
5: So we're just going to call them the Gaspers. Here's the king of the Gaspers in the second inning.
14: Swinging a shot. That one high and deep. Out to right center. Ruiz backs up. And see you later. Home run. The mix strikes again. And the Red Sox take a 1-0 lead.
4: The Mick. There it is.
5: Yeah. Well, that's the thing. Everybody's calling him the Mick. As in Mickey Mantle, not as in people of Irish descent.
4: There's no way he would say that again, though.
5: I think he would.
14: High fly, center field deep. Ruiz backing up all the way to the wall. He's got it again. The Mick strikes again. His second home run tonight. Everyone's got their hands in the air like you got to be kidding.
4: All right.
3: Great. Now we have to sit through sensitivity training again.
4: You know, why don't they just change the uniforms? Everybody has to dress like Lucky, the Celtics mascot. Okay?
5: I'm really offended about this.
3: He is.
5: Jesus.
4: The Mick.
5: Anyway, the Marlins answered with a homer of their own to tie it up at 2 apiece, and then we go to extra innings. The Sox went ahead 3-2 in the 10th inning on a wild pitch. The pitcher and the catcher got completely crossed up, and the ball didn't touch a thing until it slammed the umpire right straight in the face.
15: Oof.
5: He went down on one knee. That
3: he
5: was
3: getting slammed in the face with the ball.
5: All right. The Sox went ahead 3-2 in the 10th on another wild pitch. I'm sorry, the Marlins scored on it. You got me all screwed up now. I'm thinking about balls in your face now.
3: Who isn't? You're welcome, everybody.
4: Jack, isolate that.
3: You're welcome.
5: Right. Let's just remember, anybody that comes to see us at the Kowloon September 17th,
3: you cannot put
5: your balls in Daniel's face.
3: No, you can't.
5: The Marlins scored on an equally wild play. We like to think of this as the bases-loaded two-out strikeout. Because the plate is so far, like the backstop is like a mile long, Connor Wong just didn't have a chance to make a play. So that was it. They scored. We go to the 11th inning. Jarren Duran saves the day.
14: Swing a high drive. Deep right. But I'm back. It is gone. Great grand slam.
4: Is that the second grand slam this year so far?
5: I think so, yeah.
4: At least the second.
5: At least, yeah.
4: It's the year of the grand slam.
5: And we needed it, too. Peyton Tolley went 5 1/3, gave up 2. The bullpen took care of things the rest of the way. The Sox win 7-3. That's their 5th straight win. And now they go for the sweep in Miami tonight at 6:40. Sonny Gray gets the start. He's going for his record. He's already at his record 16th win. Now he's going for number 17. Sox now just a game and a half behind the Yankees for the top wild card spot. Huge 4-game series this weekend in the Bronx. Can't wait for that. The rehab update. You got Roman Anthony, Trevor Story, and IKF all in Worcester last night. Anthony hit his second home run of the rehab assignment. IKF made a nice, sweet sliding play at second to get the runner at first. Trevor Story, great diving grab to end the game at shortstop. And Garrett Whitlock will throw a live batting practice in Miami today. Everybody's wondering what's going on with Christian Gonzalez from the Patriots. No contract. He hasn't been playing. Well, he was back out on the field yesterday for the first time since August 10th. Full participant in practice. No limitations at all, but yet still no brand new shiny contract. Don't know what's going on with that yet. But they'll sign him. I can't imagine they wouldn't.
4: They have to get this done.
5: He's like the best cornerback in the league, basically. Surviving members of Soundgarden. You've been wondering what they're up to, right?
4: What are they up
5: to? They're going to play at the first Patriots game of the season in Seattle on September 9th. They're the halftime performance.
16: Bootylicious.
5: Taylor Momsen from The Pretty Reckless will be the lead singer. Pearl Jam's Mike McCready will add a little extra guitar. That should be sweet. And finally, ESPN, not exactly predicting a great season for the Celtics. According to them, the Celtics will finish 5th in the Eastern Conference with a record of 48-34. This would be the first time the Celtics finished with less than 50 wins since 2020. I don't believe this. Ah, man, we lost Jaylen Brown. We get it, but we got the big man, Mitchell Robinson. That's a big addition.
4: Yep.
5: Jason Tatum's healthy. What's the problem here? 5th? All right.
4: She's sneezing about it over there.
3: Very bothered.
5: All right, anyway, that's sports. I'm Tyler. This is the Chuck Tom Morning Show on CLA.
4: Did somebody say Rush tickets?
5: Uh-huh.
4: Classic Rock Challenge time. Rush playing the Garden September 14th. We got your tickets waiting for you right now. And a chance to qualify for the grand prize Closer to the Heart VIP experience. You get the ticket upgrade. You get to go to the private party before the show. Private entrance. You have a private text line. You have one person like in charge of everybody in the VIP. Mm-hmm. You have your person.
3: Yep.
4: So cool. Merchandise, everything.
3: The best.
4: 877-617-100.7 if you'd like to be a part of this experience. I mean, Rush is back, for God's sakes.
5: Oh, it's going to be so great.
4: What do we have to do to get in there, Pelosi?
17: We're going to be doing a bit of shred spotting, isn't it?
3: Oi.
4: Is Pelosi there?
17: He's doing a bit of shred spotting, isn't it?
3: Yes,
17: we did a bit of the slap of the bass, right?
4: Right.
17: So we're doing a bit of shred spotting. We're going to hear a bit of a shredded guitar. You've got to tell me the title and the artist. That's it. Very simple.
4: Why the accent? It's Rush. They're Canadian.
17: Yeah. Why? Because we're shredding, mate. This is train spotting, shred spotting. Get with it, mate.
3: Just let him go.
5: The English contest for the Canadian band.
17: You shut up.
3: What's it all about?
5: Throw that up.
4: It's all accents today. I'm going to be on your act. 877-617-100.7. Challenge is next.

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4: Okay.
9: Good morning, James from Bridgewater. How are you?
10: I'm good.
9: I want to make sure you're a Rush fan first before we go for this. Are you a Rush fan?
10: Yes, I am.
9: All right.
11: Very good boy, Jimmy.
9: Very serious. Because we're playing for Rush tickets at the Garden September 14th and a chance to qualify for the grand prize Closer to the Heart VIP experience, which comes with all that cool stuff that I said and one thing that Tyler almost said.
11: You get your own fluffer.
9: But you don't. But you wanted to, you wanted to say that. You got no reaction from James. 877-617-1007 if you'd like to play Shred Spotter.
12: Forget it. I'm leaving. You just shall the wind out of my sails.
9: Pelosi has taken a shredding moment from a song.
12: Yes, a guitar moment.
9: You get to hear that shred and tell us what is the song and who is the artist. Are you ready, James?
10: I'll do my best.
9: Here we go.
11: Jesus. That's it? That's all you
12: do? Know it, though.
9: That's all you need.
12: Know it.
9: All right, here we go. Let me play it again. Yeah, right. That's shredding.
12: That tone.
9: Shredding. No whammy bar.
11: So artist title, we're not doing guitar player, right?
9: Correct. No. Name of the song and who did it. James is thinking.
10: Mm-hmm.
9: You threw him off with the fluffer thing. It just,
11: I was thinking about it.
10: I know.
9: Damn it! It's all right. It's all right. You got in there. You gave it a shot. Matt from Needham, good morning.
13: Hey, good morning, guys. How are you?
9: Great.
11: That's you.
9: I'm going to shred. What is that, Matt?
13: Is that Black Sabbath, Iron Maiden? Iron Man?
9: It is not.
11: No.
12: No and no.
9: Got the singles crossed on that one. Mm. Let's go to Tina from Worcester. How are you, Tina?
14: I'm good. I'm going to throw it in the driveway.
9: Put it in the driveway.
14: Put it in the driveway.
9: Huh? Get out of my way. I'm backing in.
11: Tina, what are you doing over there?
14: Moving cars. Jesus Christ.
15: Yes.
9: All right, while you're moving cars, tell us what song that is. Ding, ding. Put the seatbelt on, Tina, for God's sake.
11: I know, be safe, will you?
14: I don't need a seatbelt.
12: Oh, dear.
11: Oh, you're one of those? Come on, put it on.
14: Yeah.
11: You go through the windshield.
9: Bottles spilling all over the driveway.
12: Nice going, Walt.
9: Tina, I'm going to play it for you again. What is that?
14: Can't, no, I need a little bit more. Nope, can't do it.
9: No, that's all you get. Tina, I'm sorry. Good luck moving the cars.
11: Way too distracted.
9: Yeah, she's got a lot going on there. People yelling at her.
12: Parking.
9: Holly from Plimpton, good morning.
16: Good morning.
11: All right, hey, Holly, let's go.
9: We're shredding. To go to Rush, what song is that?
16: God.
9: Yeah.
16: I don't know. Running with the Devil?
9: Not Running with the Devil, no. Let's see if Bill from Boston. Boston, Bill, do you know this?
17: I don't.
9: I could tell right away with the
11: I remember somebody who talks like that.
15: Mm-hmm.
9: Rick from Hudson, New Hampshire. Identify that song.
17: That Billy Squire?
9: Not Billy Squire. No, 877-617-1007. We're playing for Rush tickets at the Garden September 14th and a chance to qualify for the grand prize Closer to the Heart VIP experience.
12: Somebody's banging on the stairwell.
9: Jeremy from Winchester knows this. What is that, Jeremy?
18: I hope so. It is Ain't Talk. Or sorry, You Really Got Me by Van Halen.
9: It is not. No.
11: See where he's going with that, though.
9: A texter got it, though. But you can't text it.
11: Yeah, you can't text it, guys. You got to call in.
9: Just came up right in front of me there.
12: That's funny.
9: Jimmy from Quincy. Jimmy!
11: Jimmy! Son of a...
19: Hey, good morning.
15: Hello.
19: Can you play that?
9: Sure I can. Exclamation point, Jimmy.
2: Is it Think the Tank, AC/DC?
4: Oh, interesting.
12: Good guess.
4: Song, though. Good guess.
12: Coming out right now. Where did that come from?
4: I don't know.
9: Andrew from Fitchburg. How are you?
7: Is it? I'm well. How you doing?
9: Good.
7: Is it Smoke on the Water, Deep Purple?
9: It is not. There's no fire in the sky.
12: No, no.
9: Jeff from Lowell, you're up.
8: All right. I think it's Crazy Babies from Ozzy Osbourne.
9: No.
4: No.
9: No.
12: No.
4: Notice the sound of our voices.
9: No.
4: No.
9: But Alan from Saugus.
19: I'm going to guess. I think it's Whitesnake, Still of the Night.
9: It is not. No. Notice the voice. It is not.
4: No, no.
9: Scott from Malden.
20: Good morning, guys. I think I got it.
9: Good morning, come on, Scotty.
20: Van Halen, Beautiful Girls.
9: Hey! That's not it.
4: No. Great song, though.
9: But he was so
12: excited.
9: I
12: thought he had it, too.
9: 877-617-1007.
12: That's part of the riff, too. That's part of the hook.
4: Yeah.
9: Yeah, it is. Yeah. We're shredding this morning. Jeff, we're shredding. Shred with us. What is that?
2: Good morning. That is Van Halen, Hot Summer Nights.
9: No. I could hear that, though.
12: That slide is getting everyone confused with it. Mm-hmm.
4: Jeff, for future reference, if Summer Nights ever is an answer, it's Summer Nights, not Hot Summer Nights.
12: All right, here we go. All right.
4: We got to get that tarted. We got to get the titles right.
9: It's confusing people.
4: Stop correcting Artist people. Title needs to be correct.
9: Ryan from Marlboro, good morning.
21: Good morning, guys. Is that Boston? Feels like the first time.
9: Wait a second.
4: Now we're mixing
9: the Foreigner song? We're struggling here. Rich from Georgetown, bail us out. What is it?
22: That sounds like Mr. Crowley by Ozzy Osbourne.
9: Yeah! Mr. Crowley, won't you ride my white horse? I'm White Horse. That is right, Rich. Well done.
4: He knows his Randy Rhoads tone.
9: You are going to see Rush at the Garden September 14th, and you're in the grand prize drawing for the Closer to the Heart VIP experience.
22: That is fantastic. I cannot wait. I am so psyched.
9: And we're psyched that you got that, too. Hang on. Don't go anywhere.
4: Wow.
9: That took longer than I thought.
4: Yeah, yeah, man.
9: Is it 10 a.m. already?
23: Yeah.
12: You're welcome.
23: It's Friday.
9: Don't say that. Get all excited
23: Friday.
9: Here. We got the check-in with Chuck coming up here, especially if you're heading off to get a workout in before you go to work.
23: Yeah.
9: We have a question for you.
23: We're going to pump you up.
9: Coming up from ZLX.

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3: Let's talk about working out, okay? You guys know I like to work out.
4: Let's do it.
3: You know, I like to wear a singlet so I have that freedom of movement.
4: All right.
3: When I'm working.
5: I'd like to accentuate the 1950s wrestler's chest.
4: Don't come in here wearing a singlet one day, we're going to have a big problem, Nolan.
3: I like to throw the medicine ball around.
4: Sure.
3: Maybe the old Indian clubs.
4: Ball balls. Can you still call them that?
3: What else would you call them?
4: I don't know.
3: I have no idea.
6: Yeah. They're from India.
4: I know.
6: From India.
3: I get into the sweat box, get a good sweat.
5: Every once in a while, a lady checks him out. He flexes the pecs.
6: That giant belt that just vibrates you.
4: Yeah. I'm just realizing that what my grandfather had under his mattress was not a billy club. It was an Indian club. What the frick?
3: That is a weapon.
6: Luckily,
3: absolutely.
6: That's all you found under that mattress.
4: Thank God. Mod on. Anyway, continue. Sorry.
3: Was that your uncle?
4: No.
3: Grandfather?
4: Grandfather.
3: Grandfather. What was on Grandma's side of the bed?
4: She had a separate room. They had separate rooms.
3: Of course they did.
6: They
3: were
6: doing it right.
5: Was that the guy that wore the velvet suit?
4: Yeah.
5: Nice.
4: Yeah.
3: All right, if you're heading off to the gym, think about this. There's a gym that's opened in Oklahoma City. They're calling it's a lust-free gym.
5: I'm sorry?
3: Lust-free.
5: Lust as in sexual?
3: Yes. So it's sparking a lot of debate here.
4: Jesus saves.
3: This guy, Jeff Hambrecht, opened up, and this is what it's called. Proverbs 27:17 fitness, named for the Bible verse, as iron sharpens iron, so one person sharpens another.
7: The power of Christ compels you.
4: As long as it's not a woman.
3: It's a men-only, faith-based gym for Christian men who want to build muscle and character without the distractions of a co-ed environment.
4: See, here's where the problem is.
3: I'm not done yet.
4: Here's where the problem is.
5: There's only one problem?
6: Yeah, right.
3: Go ahead.
4: I don't have a problem. You want to have a men's only space. I don't care. I didn't have a problem with Augusta when it was men only. It's the blame of the women. It's like when they say, the girls can't wear the skirts in the school because the boys are distracted.
3: It's your fault.
4: It's always our friggin' fault.
3: It's your fault.
4: Sorry that I have a great rack. My bad.
3: Jeff Hambrecht is a self-described recovering sex addict
4: who
3: cheated on his ex-wife with a woman he met at a gym.
4: Okay, so it's the women at the gym's fault and not Jeff's fault that he can't keep in his pants.
3: He said he believes the gym is the number one place affairs and infidelity occur.
4: Really?
6: Because of people like him.
4: Yes, because you're looking at that girl's ass while she's in the squat rack.
3: It's her fault.
4: Have a little personal responsibility.
6: These grifters, they're everywhere.
4: Mother of Christ.
6: Everywhere.
4: I didn't realize how fitting that was going to be.
3: Why is she working that Nautilus machine like that?
6: Provocatively.
3: Very provocative.
4: Seriously. She was pumping her fist up and down. She's doing bicep curls.
3: If she's going to be in the gym, she should be wearing a hoop skirt. Okay?
4: She should wear head-to-toe coverage.
3: Mother. So our check-in for today, men-only gyms.
6: But weren't they, the Arnold Schwarzenegger, weren't they those all men-only gyms?
4: Yes.
3: Probably.
6: Wasn't it fairly recent that co-ed gyms are kind of a thing anyway?
4: Ish. There's actually a new survey out, a new poll that says most people in Gen Z that were surveyed, it's a sample size of 1,500 U.S. adults, so take that with a grain of salt, are fine with having segregation in gyms.
3: I can see how women would be, because guys could be absolute jackasses in a gym.
4: That's an understatement.
3: Kelly used to go to one in Copley Square.
4: Yeah.
3: Forgot the name of it. But she loved it there.
4: Yeah.
3: But so I can see that. But for guys?
6: Well, it just goes to, who are they working out for? I guess the real question starts to extend to. Not that there's anything wrong with it.
3: Are you really that distracted?

0: at someone in the gym. Yeah, that's creepy.
1: If you can't concentrate on working out, that's your problem. The whole thing, like you said,
2: right,
1: Danielle,
2: that's a you issue.
1: This
2: that
1: guy's
2: is not
1: making
2: our
1: his
2: fault.
1: Whole issue into a movement.
2: Right. The best is when, if you're in the free weight area facing the mirror, like on a bench and you're in between sets, and the guy on the machine behind you, and I'm like, Brad, you know I can see where your eyeballs are on the. I mean, I appreciate the compliment, I guess, but like...
3: Then why are you dressed so provocatively?
2: Break the stare. I know. Me, I have a hat on with noise-canceling headphones. I'm looking at the floor. I could not be more... I don't want to make eye contact or engage with you.
3: Why aren't you wearing an oversized U.S. Navy sweatshirt? Okay?
2: Like, I used... One routine that I got into years ago was that, as you know, I cannot function in the winter. I've got the seasonal affective disorder. We have the seasonal depression. And once it gets dark at 4:30, I'm done for the day. So I'd be waking up at 2 o'clock in the morning because I go to bed so early. I'm like, all right, well, the gym's 24 hours. I'll just go to the gym.
1: You're doing the Marky Mark.
2: Yes. I get the Hallow app. And I'd be on the stair thing. And there was one guy that used to go to the gym at the time, at that time. And, you know, there's 10 people in there. Most of them are over 70. And he's doing the rounds to say goodbye to everybody, which is a 25-minute process. He comes over to me, and he's standing in front of the stair stepper. And I'm like, oh, here we go. Oh. So I pull the cup away from my ear from the headphones. And I was like, hey, what's up? And he's like, I have to tell you, I thought the smoke alarms were going to go off in here because you are fine as wine. And I'm like, well, now I can't come to the gym at 2 a.m. anymore.
3: So creepy.
2: And I'm like, oh, thank you. And I put the headphone back on. He keeps talking.
3: He's not picking up the
2: signal. I can't read the room. Can't read the room.
4: Sometimes when you say something like that with an accent, though, you can get away with it.
1: Don't do
2: this
1: it.
2: Guy
1: no.
2: couldn't. Stop. I would not recommend
4: Maybe
2: that.
4: If I try no, it like
0: stop.
4: That.
0: So, no. 877-617-1007-100.7. 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
4: He keeps putting his hands up. Hey, honey.
2: No.
0: Men only gyms. 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
4: What do you say about this today? 877-617-1007. 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Not the bar room.
5: Not Grindr.
4: The gym.
6: What's the name of the gym? Pickle Palace? What is it?
4: Proverbs 27:17.
6: We named it after.
4: Yeah, it's a Bible quote. As iron sharpens iron, so one person sharpens another.
7: These guys are so tough, but they can't be in a room with a woman. I don't get it.
8: They're iron.
6: But I thought the whole reason for not having women is so nobody sharpened anybody.
5: Right.
6: What is that just getting sharp?
5: It's a bit ironic.
4: So, for the check-in today, what do you think about this? Men's only gyms? Is that necessary? Is that, I again, feel like for women, yes.
9: You know, they have curves, Chuck.
4: Oh, there we go. But for guys to have to work out with just men, because they're leering and they're tempted by the flesh.
5: Sounds a little Greek mythology to me.
6: I mean, remember that
8: you like Gladiator movies?
6: Remember that Arnold Schwarzenegger documentary from the '70s where he's working out? Well, I forget what the name
5: iron.
6: Was.
5: Is he at Venice
6: pumping
5: Beach
6: iron.
5: The cold?
6: Yeah. Like that's what I can understand having like just dudes in there. They're all roided up and, you know.
5: Would you tell that to the queen of the streets or the queen of violence?
6: Personally,
10: I'd like to
6: I would
10: see him try.
6: No, I would not. Thank you.
4: Fear right there.
5: You can still get your tickets.
4: Let's go to Anthony. Anthony from Woburn. Anthony, how you doing?
11: I'm good, guys. How you guys doing?
9: Good.
6: Tony.
4: What do you think?
11: So, it's not so much about, like, the all-men gym. One of the guys called men jackass, so I called and I felt I had to kind of defend my kind here, if I may.
4: Sure.
11: So, and Michelle, you can add into this, but have you seen like the trends? And I was a trainer. I was a trainer in a gym for a while here, where women will like a man will have like his hat over his eyes, earphones in, doing his own thing, and will walk by a woman, and woman will get upset, saying an accusatory, saying, "Oh, you're staring at me," where like the guy's just literally trying to walk to the next machine.
5: Right.
7: I'll take things that never happened, Alex.
4: No, that does happen.
5: No, they do.
4: That does happen.
5: It's the women that want attention.
6: Yeah. I don't know, Raquel, what do you think?
5: Listen, Boomer Esiason once called me Michelle and he sent me flowers. So, Anthony, I'm going to expect flowers from you.
6: No. Did he really?
5: Yeah, we did.
11: I'm terrible at names.
5: That's all right.
4: It's all right.
5: It's Diane.
11: Okay.
4: Ellen? No. But he is right. I also see people complaining about people making videos in the gym and somebody walks past them.
5: Enough with the videos.
4: Start screaming at them about that.
5: Build a gym in your garage if you want to do content.
4: Exactly.
12: If there's a beautiful woman in the gym with a nice butt wearing spandex, a guy is going to look. That's just natural.
5: I'm going to look. You know how many times I catch myself and I'm like, oh, God, don't look at her ass.
7: It's not about looking. It's about this guy can't even be in the same room.
5: Right.
7: That's
5: you
7: weird.
5: You can't control your urges.
7: That's weird. And that's a him problem, not a lady problem.
6: No self-control if you can't even be in the same room.
4: I know.
7: But to make it thing like, no, this is a good thing. We can't be in the same room together.
4: But I have seen guys, like on the treadmill or something, staring at women. Just, you're looking at these guys like, oh, dude.
5: Guy, blink.
4: Look at the TV. Yes, look at the TV. Do something.
5: Yes.
4: What are you?
7: But they're like that in their every day, aren't they, probably? Outside the gym, too? people like that?
5: Probably. Yeah, there are. It's, and it's a very specific subset. Not every guy does it. You know, a lot of guys I see at my gym, they're going to do their own thing. But you always have a couple here and there. You know, they're staring. And then once in a while, you catch yourself staring at a guy and you're like, is that my middle school principal, Dr. Ron Landman? And it was. And he's in great shape. Don't make it weird.
4: Staring, I was just about to make it
5: don't
4: weird.
5: Don't make it weird. It's not
4: you
5: weird.
4: You sure?
5: Yep. The wind blows warm over the Swampscott
8: Middle School.
5: I didn't
8: know you worked out here.
4: All right, we got a lot of texts coming in, too, about this. Men's only gyms.
5: Mm-hmm.
4: Are you think it's okay or you think it's weird?
5: 617 text, in Lower Mills and Milton, we have an all-girls gym, so why not? 207 text with an excellent point. The guy's wife is making him do that, I bet. She caught him cheating at the gym is going to be something behind it.
7: Oh, he'll have a shared Facebook profile, that's for sure.
5: A couple of people pointing out YMCA, the Young Men's Christian Association.
4: Oh, come on. Everybody goes to the Y. That was decades ago.
5: Mm-hmm.
6: Yeah, there's a Y right behind my building.
4: Yeah, everybody goes to the YMCA.
6: Yeah. There's more women that go there now.
4: Sure.
6: This 978 is weird. If the creeps can't self-regulate, let them have a men's only gym.
4: Okay.
5: Yeah.
6: When I was 40, I went to a very upscale gym in Concord. And some older guy was in one of my classes, came up to me after class and proceeded to tell me how he works out in back of the class and like to watch me.
5: See, you can't verbalize that. If you're going to do that, keep it to yourself.
6: Creepy needles to say that was, needless to say, that was my last class.
5: See, the guy was shooting a shot. And he didn't realize he's not a guy that can shoot a shot. Tom Brady comes up and he tells you that. Most women would be like, oh, my God, thank you.
4: But so many guys are like that.
5: Yeah. Very little self-awareness.
4: Which is why I think it's okay for women-only gyms, because so many guys have no self-awareness. They have no boundaries.
7: But also, like, if a woman says to you, hey, can you stop? Can you knock it off or whatever? Right. Like, you're that offended from that? You can't get back to your workout?
5: Right.
7: You know what I mean? It's so ridiculous. Like, oh, the girl told me to leave. Move away. It's like any other social interaction.
5: But can you imagine if women started a gym like this, not under the guise of guys are being creepy, but, oh, I can't control myself because there's so many hot, muscular guys and I want their glutes in my face. Guys would be like, oh, see, this is why women are too emotional.
7: Yep.
5: They can't even control themselves. But this guy slaps a proverb on it and it's okay.
4: There's all these guys just working out with tuxedo collars, bow ties, and white cuffs. I can't.
5: Doc, I think we got to get you a book on Proverbs or something.
4: Oh, Christ. My God. Stevie Nicks from ZLX.

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1: Tributes pouring in from around the world for Dolly Parton.
2: Yes, as they should.
1: Dolly yesterday at the age of 80. It's just amazing. It's musicians, it's fans, it's sports stars, it's world leaders. Everybody is putting messages out on social media about Dolly Parton, who touched so many people in so many different ways. Jack got us one of her final messages. She did this, I think it was like 9 days ago. She was talking about how her doctor's telling her not to travel right now.
3: I've told you before, all my fans, that I've had a few little health issues, and sometimes I get a little dizzy, and I get dehydrated, and I'm dehydrated. And so my national doctor has kind of clipped my wings, saying, you ain't traveling this week. So I guess if your doctor tells you, you ain't traveling this week, you ain't traveling this week. But I like to keep all of you in the loop, like I said I would, on everything.
1: This is 9 days ago. She died of cancer, so she's obviously suffering, and she still sounds so upbeat and positive, making jokes.
4: Mm-hmm. By the way, this is the Palace Guards at Buckingham Palace playing this.
5: Aww.
1: Is that right?
4: Yeah, they did that this morning.
5: That's really cool.
1: That is cool. And of course, one of her more famous songs was...

0: such a big star that the flags are going to fly at half staff for the week in honor of Dolly Parton.
1: Look at that.
2: It's pretty big.
1: It's huge.
2: Icon.
0: In other music news, the much talked about Beatles movies, four movies, one for each member of the Beatles, which they've been working on for like, what, 3 or 4 years, it seems like?
2: Is this like when Kiss did a different album for each?
0: It's kind of like that, yeah.
3: Mm-hmm.
0: They're all going to come out at the same time. They're not going to theaters. We'll be able to see them on Netflix.
2: Huge.
0: They've made a deal with Sony Pictures. So that's going to be coming out April 2028.
4: You know, I like to sit back, you know, and stream it at home.
0: I hope they're good.
4: You know.
1: I don't know. It's not.
0: I know. I hope they're good.
1: Are they? They've made several Beatle movies throughout the years, and they've never been good.
2: Well, who made this?
0: Sam Mendes.
1: He's a good director.
2: He's good.
0: He's good, but he's doing four movies? That's a lot.
2: Maybe they'll be good. Let's hold off on judgment until we see them.
0: Let's have an open mind.
2: Yes.
0: Did you like Rocket Man, the Elton John movie?
2: No. Well, actually, I should say that. I never saw it.
0: I did. I didn't like it.
2: The trailer, and I was like, this does not look good at all.
0: Didn't he get the Oscar for that?
2: He was
0: playing
2: nominated.
0: Elton John? Was he nominated?
2: Yeah.
0: He might have won.
1: It's a bit fantastical.
0: It was a bit fantastical, yeah. Well, hoping the best for the Beatles movies.
1: Huh? They need the cash.
0: The New Jersey Lottery has announced they're launching the John Bon Jovi themed scratch off tickets.
3: Crying out loud.
2: Is it a scratch and sniff?
0: $5 tickets. Thank you for that. I appreciate it. Well, it is New Jersey.
2: Again, just...
3: the armpit of America.
2: There you go.
3: I used to live there. I can say that.
0: Smells like an oil tank. They're going to be coming out in October, $5 a piece. They'll have all different themes of his music on these scratch.
2: What do you have to do? Like scratch off the right song lyric or something?
0: Oh.
2: What is it?
0: You got to scratch off Gina's face in the diner.
1: Got to scratch those tight little jeans right off him.
0: How about this? I love this story. Wolfgang Van Halen, back in 2021, when his first Mammoth WVH album came out.
2: Which is incredible, by the way.
0: The critics jumped all over it immediately and, taking shots at him, wondering what his career is going to actually be. He's the son of Eddie Van Halen.
2: Mm-hmm.
0: One of the commenters said, in 5 years, he's going to be playing all Van Halen. A guy named Robert Taylor on his socials. That was on August 24th. So 5 years later, August 24th, 2026, Wolfgang Van Halen responds, I'll take that bet. You can have front row tickets. Now today, that day has arrived. 5 years later, what a trip. And yeah, the guy is a D-head. But I just want to say thanks for listening and sticking with me. I'm very proud of what we've built here. And I intend to keep on going until the wheels fall off. Wow. He's great.
2: He's dude. We a bunch of us, me and Carter Allen and Kenny Young, we went to see him at MGM. What's the theater over here? The Big Night one, not the MGM.
0: Big Night Live.
2: Is it Big Night Live?
3: Big Night, yeah.
2: He crushed.
3: Really?
2: I mean, and I'm a huge fan of his first album. Well, I like his songs in general, but that first album especially is just really, really good.
0: But he had to shake off the whole. He was the bass player in Van Halen for his dad. Oh, they put the kid in there.
3: Right. Yeah.
2: I got to tell you. I was embarrassed to be a Van Halen fan for a little while. Because some of these guys were real J-O's. They really were. It's like, just leave the kid alone. Let him do his thing.
3: Let him do his thing.
2: By the way, he says this all the time. He says, as my dad once said, I'd rather bomb on my own than succeed with someone else's music.
0: Yep.
2: What's he supposed to do? Just go out there and play Hot for Teacher every night?
3: Right.
0: That would be awful.
2: Like, do your own thing. The kid, he sings. He plays guitar. He plays bass. He plays drums. And he does it all on the album. He doesn't have any musicians but himself.
0: Yeah.
2: He has his touring band. But all his albums, all three of them now, are just him.
0: And it gets bigger every album, too.
2: And it's so good. He records them all at the 5150 Studios that he now owns. It's his.
3: Mm.
2: Yeah, the whole EVH guitar brand, all him. Like, the kid is like an entrepreneur at this point.
0: You're so excited. Your eyeballs are popping out of your head.
2: You
0: seeing this?
2: These old school Van Halen fans really piss me off.
1: Can we get them to be friends or something?
2: I like Wolfie. I think he's good. He's a good kid. And he's really talented. And these old school VH fans need to chill the F out.
0: I love that, how 5 years later he takes a shot at this guy.
2: Well, he battles on social and always has with the fans, which, I don't know if there's a school for celebrities, but I would imagine if there was, on day one they would say, don't battle with the fans on social, but he doesn't care. He goes after them.
0: And when he goes after him, he goes after him hard.
2: Oh, yeah. And this came up as a memory, and he was like, oh, I remember this.
0: Yeah. That's very
2: How's
0: funny.
2: That Van Halen
0: I love
2: thing
0: that.
2: Going. Still doing my thing.
0: Some people just never forget.
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2: And
0: everybody in the studio is going to say the same thing. 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
0: No. You ready?
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0: Well, bye, everybody.
1: 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Well, good day to you and a speedy delivery.
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6: Darn, that's the end.
7: What a day, what a day, what a day. Made the big announcement that we are making our first appearance ever. Check In with Chuck live. We're going to be at the famous, world-famous Kowloon, Route 1 Saugus, September 17th. It's Thursday from 6 to 8 p.m. Reasonable hours so we can do a show the next day.
8: Yes. So we'll actually be awake.
7: Yes.
9: I'm getting a cocktail, that's for sure.
8: Yes. Now, or are you going to wait?
9: No, I'm getting one now. And I'm going to figure out this whole menu.
7: No idea where that's going. Oh, yeah. Zombies.
10: I'm going to Uber.
8: I'm kind of psyched. I haven't been to the Kowloon in a long time.
7: I love the Kowloon. Oh,
8: yeah.
7: My God.
8: Oh, my God.
10: I was driving home yesterday up Revere Beach by the Tiki Bar, and I had the windows down, and I was like, oh, you can smell the Kowloon.
7: Oh, we got to get in the Tiki Bar,
8: yeah.
7: too.
8: Yeah. We should make it like an unofficial first one there.
10: Like it.
8: And then do the official check-in with
7: I like that. Wow. I like that.
8: At the big place.
7: We just posted on Instagram this morning. We already have people asking questions, like Jen here. I mean, y'all are each going to get individual scorpion bowls, right?
8: I mean, when in Rome.
10: Obviously.
7: I like that.
11: Plain and simple.
10: I'm not sharing my long straw with Tyler.
7: No straws. You
8: know, I'm going to leave that one alone.
10: That's
7: all right,
10: nice.
7: Make plans. We'll have some fun. We'll have some prizes. Good times. We want to meet you guys. We want to hang out with you. So again, September 17th, 6 to 8 p.m., Kowloon. Come and hang with us. Tyler, you're out of here.
8: Yeah, man. I'm off till Monday.
7: What are you going right from here to Logan? Where are you going?
9: Table.
8: I'm taking the hot bus down to Route 95.
7: I'm taking the hot bus.
9: Out of Atlantic City, will you?
8: Actually doing a fun guys' night tomorrow night down the road with some buddies, grilling, cigarring.
7: Are you going to Desire?
8: No.
10: Hey.
8: No.
9: You going to the men's only gym?
8: Love my boy down at Desire, but you know me.
7: You want me to make a call?
8: I'm not the guy that sits in the front with the, you know.
7: Get your table?
8: Boobies in my face. Not my thing.
10: Boobies.
8: Not my
7: thing. What are you going to do on Friday for a musical check-in then, if you're not around?
8: Yeah, you and Pelosi are going to have to work that out.
9: Can we just leave early on Friday?
10: Yep.
7: I like that.
10: Yep, absolutely. I'm making the distinction determination right now. Executive decision.
8: Have you even decided what the music check-in is?
7: Well, let's take a vote. We run the best of on Friday. Show of hands.
9: 100%.
8: It's radio. They can't see. So don't worry about that.
9: Eight hands, I saw.
7: Yeah. All right, we'll be here. All right, we'll have a good time off there. Enjoy.
8: I will. Thank you very much. I'm going to take a breather for a few days.
7: Danielle.
12: I can't believe this prejudice against faith.
7: Myself, Pelosi, and Jack will be back tomorrow. Mm. More tickets for Journey at the Garden November 10th at 7:10 a.m. And then at 8:10, Rush for their Garden Show September 14th. And we'll qualify you for the grand prize Closer to the Heart VIP experience. When are we giving that away?
8: The grand prize, yeah, you know what? I'm not going to be here. I'm going to let you figure it out.
7: Is it just this week?
8: It's just this week, yeah.
7: All right.
8: And then, by the way, next week is the last week for the Ticket to Rock Summer.
7: Why? Is summer coming to an end?
8: No, but the Ticket to Rock Summer is. Please. So Monday, you got your usual grab bag, and then Tuesday through Friday, all next week, Weezer.
7: Nice!
8: Yeah.
7: Going out with a bang.
8: Yes.
7: All right, let's get out of here. Go vacation, will you?
8: I'm going to try.
7: We'll catch you guys again tomorrow morning. Carter Allen up next. Have a great day.
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The Chuck Nolan Morning Show has left the building. 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

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They'll be playing at the Big E Arena out in West Springfield October 2nd. And Tesla is warming up, which is interesting. Go to the circus, eat some kettle corn, and go see Twisted Sister.

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0: October is a pumpkin time, but two, it's asking why it doesn't come up on Friday 11th. 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

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You get down front with a guest. 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I'd call up and try to win myself, but I'm not allowed to. They're going to stick me back in Section 300.

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2: Second floor, hardware, children's wear, ladies' lingerie. 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Going down.
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It's the Rock and Roll Diary. Aerosmith was in action in 93 and 2002. Plus, a band said farewell to Boston 1 year ago today.

0: 100.7 WZLX Wednesday. We're on the hump together. I'm Carter Allen. You know, I'm a vegetarian. I'm pretty glad I'm a vegetarian these days. My wife is complaining because, you know, she tried to buy some hamburger. She got sticker shock at the supermarket. She said, "I'm not going to eat beef for a while." I said, "I got lots of veggie burgers for you." She said, "I'm not going that far." But how long do we have to go before a hamburger costs more than a lobster roll? We're getting there. Coming up in a half an hour at 12:10, the Ticket to Rock Summer will strike again. I have Journey tickets for their Providence show. But here's your Rock and Roll Diary. It's August 26, 1970. Dwayne Allman of the Allman Brothers Band began a 10-day recording session with Eric Clapton and Derek and the Dominoes, finishing what would become the Layla album. Stevie Ray Vaughan performed his final concert 1990 in Alpine Valley, a ski resort and concert facility in Wisconsin. Vaughn opened for Eric Clapton and would die after midnight when his helicopter crashed. In 2016, the husband of Ann Wilson from Heart was arrested for assault on Nancy Wilson's 16-year-old twin sons, causing a rift between the two sisters that would take years to heal. In the WZLX Ticket Stash, Aerosmith and Four Non-Blondes played Greatwoods in 1993. Aerosmith returned to Mansfield with Run DMC in 2002. And finally, The Who rocked Fenway Park last year on August 26th on its farewell tour. The Joe Perry Project opened the show. That's the Rock and Roll Diary, Wednesday the 26th, from the College of Classic Rock Knowledge.
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1: Journey on its never-ending world tour. They're coming through New England one last time. I got a pair of tickets to see the band at Amica Mutual Pavilion. That's down in Providence. It's on October 29th. Part of WZLX's Ticket to Rock Summer. 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

100.7 WZLX. You know, I'm still trying to wrap my head around the fact that Jimi Hendrix played in Framingham yesterday in 1968 at the Carousel. Can you imagine? You know, I drive by there every once in a while. It's right by the Pike. It's kind of a nondescript office building now. That's kind of a metaphor for America, from Hendrix to a corporation.

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97.7 WCLX Ticket to Rock Summer is in the home stretch, and the journey will still give you a rush. 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
5: The Southeastern Conference getting in line with the Big Ten and opposing athletes from leaving the NFL and returning to teams in their conference. They're also having it include players tied to the NBA and WNBA. The second round of the NFL Rivalries uniforms feature the NFC North and AFC South divisions. The teams unveiled them on Tuesday. They feature new takes on team history and local flavor. I'm Frank Arity.
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3: It's 1 o'clock. I want to remind you, coming up in 10 minutes, you got a chance to win one of those trips to see the iHeart Music Festival. It's in Las Vegas over two nights. You and a guest get the trip. Opening the vinyl vault now in honor of Stevie Ray Vaughan. He performed his final concert in 1990 at Alpine Valley in Wisconsin. Vaughan opened for Eric Clapton, who brought Stevie Ray back on stage for a closing jam. Later, after midnight, Stevie Ray Vaughan died in that tragic helicopter crash that also took the lives of three of Eric Clapton's crew and management. I'm heading back to Stevie Ray's second album, Couldn't Stand the Weather, 1984, his version of the Jimi Hendrix classic, Voodoo Child.

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32: 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The impact of a crash has a damaging ripple effect. 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By redesigning roads and prioritizing safety, we're working towards zero traffic deaths. 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

0: Saturday, August 29th, it's the debut of Bare Knuckle Fighting Championship in Massachusetts with the fights at Fenway Park. 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

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Time for me to go. Kenny Young ready to take over, though. Get you to quitting time and beyond. I want to say a special hello to all my Canadian listeners. It's not my fault.

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0: Well, it's Kenny Young. You and I are going to be spending the next 5 hours together. Get to know me. Give me a follow over on your socials, at Kenny Young Radio. Hey, I had a celebrity encounter on my way into the building today. Hit up my socials if you'd like to see exactly whom that was. It's a very spicy interaction. That's all I'm going to say. Zeppelin, now, as we ease into your Wednesday.

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Guess who I ran into today when I was coming into headquarters? Chuck Nolan. Your host of the Chuck Nolan Morning Show, aptly titled. When are they going to get t-shirts, by the way? 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

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They've been a little slim lately, so let's get at it.

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My buddy John Boy said he just finished Stuart Copeland's Police Diaries. It's the truest account of the police's beginnings and early days. Said it was a real page turner, if you like that sort of thing. Hey, I'll be back in like give or take 10, 12 minutes. I'll tell you what's up for grabs on my program at 4:10 with your ticket to rock summer. It's a doozy.

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Respect my authority. It's Kenny Young. Respect the fact that at 4:10 this afternoon, I'm hooking one of you jokesters up with a pair of tickets for Maiden. Iron Maiden takes over TD Garden September 9th with their giant Eddie puppets and more. I'll get you in at 4:10 with ZLX.

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Sorry, Duff. I didn't mean to interrupt your conning in on this classic. You will need patience as well. 4-5-10 will be your next opportunity to win another free flyaway trip for two to fabulous Las Vegas, site of our iHeartRadio Music Festival. They just announced this week Smashing Pumpkins has been added to the lineup, which already included Weezer, Muse, Goo Goo Dolls. They're going rock heavy this year. Look at them. Yeah, win your way in at 510. I'll provide the next keyword. All you got to do is text it to the number 200-200 for a shot to win.

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I'm multitasking right now. I'm filming this for the social medias at Kenny Young Radio. I like to post up on Instagram and tell the viewers there what's coming up at 4 o'clock in my basement tapes, long before you people know about it here on WZLX. We're going to get into some Aerosmith history. For some reason, August 26th, a very popular date for them to perform in the state of Massachusetts, their homeland, if you will. So I'm going to mine a lost classic. I personally have not played on this station. Has to be at least 10 years, maybe longer. Probably want to smash the link to listen live. Sorry, I was telling the social media people.

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2: Okay, got the phones put on hold for the early birds that like to check in before the allotted 4:10 time. Ticket to Rock with Iron Maiden at TD Garden on the way at 4:10. Not right now, because that would be silly for you to try to call now. I wouldn't pick up the phone. No, I have more pressing matters to attend to. Aerosmith for my Basement Tapes. For some reason, they loved playing around Massachusetts on this date. Yes, 1993. The then titled Great Woods on August 26th. And then just a few short years later, 2002, when it was called Tweeter Center, Aerosmith was the headliner again on August the 26th. So I thought we got to do something special. We got to dig deep. This was a track I'd first heard stealing my brother's live bootleg cassette tape back in the day. But upon further digging, I thought we should give you an even deeper cut from Chip Away the Stone. This was a rare studio version of Chip Away the Stone. They recorded out at Longview Studios in Western Mass. I got to put this track in the top five of my Aerosmith tunes. What say you?

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1: Hey, it's Kenny. 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
1: 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I thought it was only fitting that I warm up like one Bruce Dickinson might backstage. September 9th, TD Garden. Would you like to go? I just found out Megadeth is opening. My God, what an incredible double bill. Caller 10, you're going to be there. 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
33: 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You might know me as a host of the podcast It Could Happen Here. 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

ends cold. You got to be ready. Boston's. I was. Boston's Classic Rock, 100.7 WZLX. It's not even 4:30. I'm already punchy. Stone cold sober, too. Congratulations to Eric up in Billerica. Scored 2 tickets for Maiden at the Garden September 9th. Nicely done, my man. He's been trying all summer to score tickets. Your next op with our Ticket to Rock Summer op is 7:10 tomorrow morning. Chuck will get you into TD Garden for Journey, as he will on Friday. But the big news this week, it's Rush Week at 8:10 tomorrow and Friday. Not only will you score tickets for Rush, you'll get qualified for the Closer to the Heart VIP experience, getting you all kinds of perks, which you can read all about in full detail at WZLX.com. 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

100.7 WZLX. It's Kenny Young. Would you believe 36 years ago tonight, Stevie Ray Vaughan would perform what would be his final concert, Alpine Valley, Wisconsin, the ski resort. Man, I remember distinctly waking up the next day and finding out about Stevie Ray Vaughan's passing. Was crushed. Just gotten into guitar a few years earlier. Everything was just buzzing at the time for him, you know? He'd gotten clean, gotten sober. Well, listen, I'm going to take you back to happier times with SRV. Coming up during Live at 5, we'll take you to a very special unplugged performance.

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3: 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Hey, Stones were making history on this date in 2007. Their Bigger Bang World Tour had made history, grossing $560 million. They wrapped up with a show at London's O2 Arena. But leading things off, the late, great, the legendary Stevie Ray Vaughan would perform his final concert on this date, 1990, Alpine Valley, Wisconsin. Sadly, he would pass away in the wee hours in that tragic helicopter crash. But we'll take you back to happier times. The National Video Center, New York City, January of 1990, when SRV was ripping a Guild 12-string, unplugged.

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Everybody chantait avec nous. Everybody chantait avec nous. All right. Vous connaissez cette chanson? 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

TLX, Boston's classic rock. What's poppin'? It's Kenny Young at the wheel here. Hey, did you catch that keyword to score your free trip to Vegas? Well, it was Vegas, incidentally. I'm being a nice guy here. 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Yeah, they added Smashing Pumpkins this year to go with their Weezer, Goo Goo Dolls, and a side order of Muse. We'll have another three opportunities tomorrow as well.

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I don't know. I think the inactivity is starting to catch up with me. It's getting, need to go for a walk around this facility or something. After all, we got 66,000 square feet to play with. Hey, this song, incidentally, was part of the 5 and 5 during the Classic Rock Challenge. 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Take the challenge. 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

100.7 WZLX. It's Kitty Young. You want to know what's not coming back? God, it's about freaking time, too. The NFL has announced they're eliminating the Pro Bowl game. My God, this has been a long time in the making. It's just been dying a slow death for years, you know? Guys refusing to go because they don't want to get hurt. I understand. Nobody goes. Nobody watches it. Unless the absolutely diehards. Instead, they're going to shift the focus to, quote, celebrating the honor of being a Pro Bowl selection. Probably comes with a nice sizable check, too. On that note, Patriots football, final tune-up of the preseason happens Thursday night, 8 o'clock out in the land of Cleve. They'll be taking on the Browns out there. Don't expect the starters. Don't expect the ones to go, though. Vrabel says he's got to keep them all bubbled up and ready for the kickoff. 2 weeks from tonight, Patriots do it for real out in Seattle.

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They're doing a check-in with Chuck live, in person, and you can join them. September 17th, the Kowloon. Legendary spot, Route 1 in Saugus. Enjoy some wings while you're there, won't you? Yeah, it's a check-in with Chuck live from 6 to 8 that Thursday, September 17th. Public is welcome to come down. Chuck, Danielle, Tyler, the whole crew. The inaugural check-in with Chuck. So, yeah, going to drop some food, drop some drinks, check in with Chuck, as it were. Catch up with the crew. Meanwhile, we got to continue your ride home here on what is it? Shaping up to be a gorgeous Wednesday. I got to do some patio sitting later.

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Excellent. Well, if you missed out on winning one of those free flyaway trips to Vegas we've been hemming and hawing about for the last couple of weeks, you got another three opportunities tomorrow, starting at 9:10. Chuck Nolan Morning Show will have the first keyword. Carter's got your next at 1:10, and I have him at 5:10 each weekday afternoon here. Yeah, the iHeartRadio Music Festival is getting bigger and better. They just added Smashing Pumpkins to the lineup. Good luck winning your way out there, plus a grand.

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KTLX, Boston's classic rock. Hey, it's Kenny Young. Man, the North End's going to be buzzing this weekend. Yes, the 107th annual St. Anthony's Feast and the 105th St. Lucia's Feast are going to be going down. Not to be outdone, the Olive Garden stepped up and said, yeah, we'll start Monday. We're bringing back our never-ending pasta bowl. So take that, Boston's North End.

0: Oh, I like to go out on a high note. Boston's classic rock, WZLX. It's Kenny Young making way for Corey Roddick. Mandatory Metallica. I promised him I wouldn't give away what's coming up at 7 o'clock. I'll just say this. It's an absolute ripper off Metallica's debut album. I'll catch you tomorrow at 2.
1: Good job. Well done. Cheerio and bye for now.

0: The Chuck Nolan Morning Show is blowing out tickets to Journey at the Garden on their Final Frontier Tour every morning at 7:10. Then at 8:10, it's tickets to Rush at the Garden, which also qualifies you for the Rush Closer to the Heart VIP experience with premium upfront tickets, access to the Rush Xanadu pre-show lounge, merch, and more. 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
3: 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Corey Rod again serving up two slices of Metallica, just like we do every weeknight at 7. It's your mandatory Metallica. I ask this because my very first Metallica shirt was a hand-me-down Creeping Death shirt from my cousin Eric. Pretty much set the path to where I am tonight. Jamming some Metallica with you. Let's do this thing. Boston's Classic Rock 100.7 WZLX.

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How's tonight going to shake out for us? Well, you tell me. 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We are more than accommodating, and we will fill every one of your needs after this from the cars. Let's do this for your Wednesday.

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My name is Corey Roddick. Feeling kind of ignorant. Admittedly, I don't know too much about Dolly Parton. Never have. I mean, I knew who she was. I saw that movie Steel Magnolias a couple times. Other than that, that was it. Apparently I'm alone in that. The entire world stopped yesterday. So if you're feeling that loss, I get it, man. Boston's Classic Rock, 100.7 WZLX. Dolly would like this one, right? It's for her. She

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Just a couple weeks out from that, and they just added Smashing Pumpkins yesterday. Make sure you're hanging out tomorrow morning. The Chuck Noll Morning Show has your first chance to go at 9:10.

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